0: I'm Dave Packer. The federal judge overseeing President Trump's lawsuit against the IRS is considering reopening the case over the terms of its settlement.
1: In a striking turnaround, Judge Kathleen Williams ordering Trump to respond to grievous allegations that his settlement was premised on deception. Trump had dropped the suit in exchange for the creation of that so-called anti-weaponization fund, $1.8 billion in taxpayer money to compensate Trump allies who claimed they were unfairly treated by the Biden Justice Department. Even rioters who attacked police officers on January 6 could see payouts. The judge giving Trump until June 12 to respond.
0: ABC's Selena Wang. The driver in Friday's deadly bus crash just south of Washington, D.C., has been charged with two counts of involuntary manslaughter. That driver, 48-year-old Jing S. Dong from New York City, NTSB board member Tom Chapman, was asked if the driver might not have understood the road signs or warnings as he approached a construction zone on I-95.
2: We are still assessing the driver's language proficiency, and we don't have enough information at this point to have drawn any conclusions there. That's something we're looking at, but we've not drawn a conclusion independently as a result of our investigation.
0: Five people are confirmed dead, including two children, more than 40 reported injured. New development in the recovery after a massive and deadly chemical tank breach in Washington state. We've just learned that all nine of the missing have now been recovered, bringing the official death toll to 11. A powerful sonic boom rocked Massachusetts this afternoon. It was caught on a Danvers Ring camera and posted to social media by Tammy O'Shea Tinkham. The American Meteor Society says the sound was caused by a space rock about 3 feet wide as it entered the atmosphere near the Massachusetts-New Hampshire state line at about 75,000 miles per hour. The boom heard from Montreal to Delaware. You're listening to ABC News.
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0: American troops injured after an Iranian attack. A U.S. official telling ABC News they were hit by debris after a missile was intercepted over Kuwait. It all comes as President Trump weighs a final decision about a deal with Iran. After the majority of musicians slated for the June 24th Freedom 250 Great American State Fair on the National Mall pulled out, when they found out it had ties to the Trump administration, President Trump now saying he'll fill the time by holding a rally. A new federal report shows Americans are saving less overall, the U.S. personal savings rate falling to 2.6% in April, a sign that rising costs for essentials are squeezing household budgets. With the price of gas, groceries, and housing continuing to climb, for many, not much left to put away after the end of the month. In Durham, North Carolina, Samuel Fisher says he's driving his daughter's car to save on gas.
6: I have an SUV. It cost me, I want to say it was $90 to fill up, and I was like, okay, she's not here, so I'm going to drive her car.
7: Save you some money.
6: Yeah, exactly.
0: A new report shows that cigarette smoking has dropped to an all-time low. As of last year, the survey from the CDC shows only 1 in 11 American adults now say they're current smokers. The rate has been on the decline since the 1960s, when 42% of U.S. adults were lighting up. Cigarette smoking is a risk factor for lung cancer, heart disease, and stroke, and it's long been considered the leading cause of preventable death. Dave Packer, ABC News.
8: 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That ticket? That was nothing. 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
11: Tonight, partly cloudy with a low around 60. Sunday, mostly sunny with a high near 82. Sunday night, a chance of showers between 1 a.m. and 3 a.m. Partly cloudy with a low around 63. Monday, partly sunny with a chance of showers with thunderstorms also possible after 1 p.m. High 82. Monday night, a 20% chance of showers before 1 a.m. Mostly clear with a low around 61.
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Bob Barron stepping in on the penultimate day of May 2026. It is May 30th. I've got all the classic hits for you and lots of rock history. On this day in 92, it was the wedding of Paul Simon and this woman, Edie Brickell.

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0: I'm Bob Barron. If you've listened to my show the last couple of days, you've heard me highlighting bands that appeared at the US Festival 2 on these dates in 1983. A couple of days ago was New Wave Day. Yesterday was Heavy Metal Day, and on May 30th of 83, it was Rock Day, and it featured that band, Missing Persons. Got more bands coming up.
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0: The band Quarter Flash played early in the day on day three of Us Festival 2 on this day in 1983. Their guitarist Marv Ross was talking about it later, and he said the sheer scale of the event was terrifying. They had to be flown in by helicopter to get past the gridlock of traffic in the San Bernardino Valley.
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5: Tonight, partly cloudy with a low around 60. Sunday, mostly sunny with a high near 82. Sunday night, a chance of showers between 1 a.m. and 3 a.m. Partly cloudy with a low around 63. Monday, partly sunny with a chance of showers with thunderstorms also possible after 1 p.m. High 82. Monday night, a 20% chance of showers before 1 a.m. Mostly clear with a low around 61.
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0: They were just a wee little Irish band on this day in 83 when they appeared at US Festival 2, Day 3 on Rock Day. It's U2 who did a lot of live festivals and had a lot of big key moments in their festivals, that one being the first one in 83. In 85, they did Live Aid. They did Glastonbury in 2011, and they headlined their first U.S. festival in 2017 at Bonnaroo.
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4: From ABC News, I'm Dave Packer. CENTCOM says an attempted breach of the blockade in the Strait of Hormuz was blocked by American ships. Officials saying U.S. forces issued multiple warnings before an aircraft fired Hellfire missiles into its engine room. President Trump demanding Iran reopen the strait, guarantee it won't develop a nuclear weapon, and hand over its highly enriched uranium.
5: There's still no breakthrough deal with Iran, but Secretary Pete Hegseth signaling confidence.
6: Iran may not want to give up their nuclear ambitions, but we believe at the table they can and will over time, given the right set of incentives.
5: Iran insisting its nuclear program isn't part of these current negotiations.
4: ABC's Ian Panel in Jerusalem. In New Jersey, state police shut down direct access to an immigration detention center in Newark on Friday after days of protests, clashing with U.S. Immigration and Customs Enforcement agents, and a group of migrants on a hunger strike inside. New Jersey Governor Mikey Sherrill.
7: We know what ICE has done in other states. We know about the hundreds of injuries caused. We know the fear they've caused in communities across the nation. And we know American citizens have been killed, including a mom who had just dropped her child off at school. I refuse to let that happen in New Jersey.
4: Sherrill setting out designated protest zones, keeping opposing sides at bay, the protests continuing today. After the Supreme Court ruled President Trump's tariffs unconstitutional earlier this year, a federal judge allowed all companies affected to apply for refunds to cover their losses. But now lawyers for the Trump administration are vowing to appeal that decision. Jay Foreman is the CEO and founder of Basic Fun Toys, a Florida toy importer.
8: The president has an opinion on tariffs, thinks they're of value. But when we exercise our legal rights to challenge that policy and the courts rule in our favor, it's time now for the administration to follow the law.
4: You're listening to ABC News.
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4: Five people are confirmed dead, including two children, and more than 40 reported injured in Friday's chain reaction bus crash on I-95 just south of Washington, D.C. The bus didn't slow at a work zone, plowing into six cars. NTSB board member Tom Chapman.
12: It seems fairly clear that if there was any braking, there wasn't much because of the speed and the severity of the collision, but too early yet to know exactly what was happening on board the vehicle.
4: The driver charged with two counts of involuntary manslaughter. In Southern California, a family displaced by the Eaton fire has filed a civil lawsuit alleging they were victims of rent gouging. According to the lawsuit, the plaintiffs allege they were charged more than $10,000 a month for a three-bedroom home. ABC's Annabel Munoz is in Altadena, California.
13: The lawsuit states that despite anti-gouging laws and protections in effect, they were charged almost three times the legal amount for a home in Glassell Park, nearly $15,000, according to the suit. They also say the defendants got a notice from the city attorney's office flagging the listing as potentially in violation of state law weeks into renting it out to the Renicks, but they say they were unlawfully charged rent for nearly 10 months.
4: Most of the musical acts that were slated for the June 24th Freedom 250 Great American State Fair on the National Mall have pulled out after finding out it had political ties to the Trump administration. President Trump today saying he'll fill that time by holding a rally. Dave Packer, ABC News.
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18: Tonight, partly cloudy with a low around 60. Sunday, mostly sunny with a high near 82. Sunday night, a chance of showers between 1 a.m. and 3 a.m. Partly cloudy with a low around 63. Monday, partly sunny with a chance of showers with thunderstorms also possible after 1 p.m. High 82. Monday night, a 20% chance of showers before 1 a.m. Mostly clear with a low around 61.
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My name is Bob Barron. Her name is Chrissy Hynde, and her band is The Pretenders. And they were on stage at the 1983 US Festival 2 on this day in rock history. And they had one heck of a performance. In fact, their set was often cited as the high point of the entire three-day US Festival. Fans and critics alike noted the energy and emotional weight of their performance.

0: Yep, Joe Walsh, another one of the acts that was playing on day three of the US Festival on this day, May 30th of 1983. Joe was originally scheduled on day two on Heavy Metal Day, but he got bumped to Rock Day on day three, which gave room to Quiet Riot on day two.
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0: Stevie Nicks, one of the performers on Rock Day on this day in 1983 at US Festival 2. It was just 2 weeks after she released her second solo album, The Wild Heart. All the critics say she put on a great show that day, and you can prove it to yourself by seeing some of that US Festival footage. It's still on the YouTube.
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5: Tonight, partly cloudy with a low around 60. Sunday, mostly sunny with a high near 82. Sunday night, a chance of showers between 1 a.m. and 3 a.m. Partly cloudy with a low around 63. Monday, partly sunny with a chance of showers with thunderstorms also possible after 1 p.m. High 82. Monday night, a 20% chance of showers before 1 a.m. Mostly clear with a low around 61.
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0: David Bowie wrapped up the US Festival on this day in 1983, the headliner for Day 3, Rock Day, and it cost Steve Wozniak quite a bit to bring David Bowie in. David agreed to play that festival for $1 million-plus costs, which ended up driving his price to about $2 million to come in and play that gig.
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1: She grew up with the children of the stars.

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It's kinda like Nashville with a tan.

Bob Barron, let the good times roll on this Saturday as we are into the weekend. I got lots of great music for you and some stories, like George Harrison releasing his second solo album on this day in 73, Living in the Material World, the name of that album. The big single on that was Give Me Love. Here's another track from George, one of his later ones.

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Collective Soul's December, wrapping up that classic hit set. Some George Harrison in there. His band, The Beatles, were number one on the U.S. singles chart on this day with the track Love Me Do. It was the fourth U.S. number one in 5 months for that band.

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0: So many great songs from that man, Bob Seger. There's Night Moves, a lot of great music on his Greatest Hits album, which was released in 1994. And on this day in 2017, 9 years ago, it was certified diamond for moving more than 10 million copies.
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5: Tonight, partly cloudy with a low around 60. Sunday, mostly sunny with a high near 82. Sunday night, a chance of showers between 1 a.m. and 3 a.m. Partly cloudy with a low around 63. Monday, partly sunny with a chance of showers with thunderstorms also possible after 1 p.m. High 82. Monday night, a 20% chance of showers before 1 a.m. Mostly clear with a low around 61.
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0: Topper Heaton, drummer for that band The Clash, celebrating birthday number 71 today. Kent, England is his birthplace on the 30th of May. Back in 1955.
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2: From ABC News, I'm Dave Packer. Information emerging over the weekend that five Americans, including U.S. troops, says a U.S. official, were injured in an Iranian missile attack at a U.S. base in Kuwait on Wednesday. They were since been returned to duty. This comes as President Trump weighs a deal with Iran to open the Strait of Hormuz. It's a deal that could depend on Israel. We're learning the expanding war in Lebanon against Iranian-backed Hezbollah has completed negotiations with the Trump administration. ABC's Ian Pannell in Jerusalem.
3: Hundreds of thousands of people have been ordered to leave their homes, with more than 400 killed during the ceasefire. Hezbollah stepping up its attacks in northern Israel.
4: Prime Minister Netanyahu ordering his troops to advance, but Iran insisting that Israel cease fire as part of any broader deal with the U.S.
2: After a very challenging recovery at the site of a blast at a paper mill in Washington State, County Coroner Dana Tucker announcing,
5: our office has recovered and identified all nine missing individuals.
2: Recovered from inside the collapsed tank containing a powerful chemical. But there was better news in Laos. Four of the six remaining miners trapped in a cave were able to get out by themselves on Saturday.
6: Cries of joy as they embrace rescuers and collapse onto the ground.
7: These guys have decided they didn't want to stay in the cave any longer.
6: I spoke with Josh Richards, one of the rescue divers. He had been moments away from entering the cave.
7: These guys have literally just crawled themselves out 300 metres through a horrendously tight cave.
6: Those men perhaps sensing a make or break moment as water levels fall, seeing an opportunity to get out and taking it.
2: The driver in Friday's deadly bus crash along I-95 south of Washington, D.C., charged with two counts of involuntary manslaughter. Five people confirmed dead, including two children, and more than 40 reported injured. You're listening to ABC News.
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2: Another sonic boom was heard overhead, this one in New England. It's the second time Americans reported hearing a loud boom in just days.
11: The U.S. Geological Survey now saying this was a sonic boom, possibly caused by a suspected meteor that may have exploded high above the Massachusetts coast. It comes just days after another mysterious boom shook parts of South Carolina. Officials said that sound was also consistent with a sonic boom, not an earthquake.
2: ABC's Olivia Rubin. An update on the American missionary doctor that was treating people in Central Africa before he was diagnosed with Ebola.
12: A colleague says that the infected American doctor, Peter Stafford, is, quote, doing really well, but remains weak as he undergoes treatment in Berlin. U.S. officials now setting up a special medical facility at a base in central Kenya, which would be used to potentially care for Americans who are at high risk of exposure to the virus. But a Kenyan judge is putting that on hold for now. All of this is unfolding as the U.S. prepares to host the World Cup in less than 2 weeks.
2: ABC's Marcus Moore. The lead prosecutor in former FBI Director James Comey's seashell case is withdrawn from the case. Matthew Petracca was the lone prosecutor assigned to the case when it was unsealed late last month. It stems from Comey's social media post depicting seashells, with the Justice Department claiming that amounted to a threat against President Trump. Comey's attorneys intend to push to have the case dismissed before it can go to trial. The DOJ didn't include any explanation for the move in the high-profile case. Dave Packer, ABC News.
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15: Tonight, partly cloudy with a low around 60. Sunday, mostly sunny with a high near 82. Sunday night, a chance of showers between 1 a.m. and 3 a.m. Partly cloudy with a low around 63. Monday, partly sunny with a chance of showers with thunderstorms also possible after 1 p.m. High 82. Monday night, a 20% chance of showers before 1 a.m. Mostly clear with a low around 61.
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17: You don't need no friends. Get back your faith again. You have the power to believe. Another dissident. Take back your evidence.

That's the band Live and their track Heaven, featuring bass player Patrick Dahlheimer, who is turning 55 today. Patrick was born in York, Pennsylvania, on this day in rock history in '71. I'm Bob Barron. Here's Daryl and John.

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0: That's Deep Purple's story about the Montreux Casino burning down and smoke on the water. They were doing their House of Blue Light tour on this day in 1987 when they had to call a halt to the tour. It was the night before they were playing in Phoenix, and Ritchie Blackmore decided he was going to get really wild on his guitar. He got so wild, he ended up breaking a finger.
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0: Alice Cooper put out great albums right from the get-go. In fact, the first solo album, Welcome to My Nightmare, was certified gold on this day in 75 for its sales of over 500,000 copies.
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2: Now, Owensboro weather on 92.9 WVJS. Tonight, partly cloudy with a low around 60. Sunday, mostly sunny with a high near 82. Sunday night, a chance of showers between 1 a.m. and 3 a.m. Partly cloudy with a low around 63. Monday, partly sunny with a chance of showers with thunderstorms also possible after 1 p.m. High 82. Monday night, a 20% chance of showers before 1 a.m. Mostly clear with a low around 61.
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class of 1980, and you had a lot of class. Tom Petty and the Heartbreakers, Don't Do Me Like That. Bob Worthington and you. Hey, the weekend is here. Consider us your weekend soundtrack. Just like magic. Steve Miller and the band.

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3: Tonight, partly cloudy with a low around 60. Sunday, mostly sunny with a high near 82. Sunday night, a chance of showers between 1 a.m. and 3 a.m. Partly cloudy with a low around 63. Monday, partly sunny with a chance of showers with thunderstorms also possible after 1 p.m. High 82. Monday night, a 20% chance of showers before 1 a.m. Mostly clear with a low around 61.
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0: Maybe she would, maybe she could, but Maggie May. It's Rod Stewart from Every Picture Tells a Story. The album became Rod Stewart's first number one song. Coming up, music from north of the border, Bryan Adams, and much more.
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0: The song that ended the decade of the 70s at number one for 1979 at most radio stations' year-end surveys. In the Neck and My Sharona. Stick around, Bon Jovi on the way. And how about the debut single and debut album for Boston next?
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0: Bon Jovi and Runaway. Bob Worthington here. More great music near. And please, if you're out and about driving, no texting and driving and no drinking and driving. 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
2: Tonight, partly cloudy with a low around 60. Sunday, mostly sunny with a high near 82. Sunday night, a chance of showers between 1 a.m. and 3 a.m. Partly cloudy with a low around 63. Monday, partly sunny with a chance of showers with thunderstorms also possible after 1 p.m. High 82. Monday night, a 20% chance of showers before 1 a.m. Mostly clear with a low around 61.
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1: I had no choice but to hear you. You stated your case time and again.

0: Head over feet to Alanis Morissette to say hi to Gina. Happy birthday to you on your special day. And all who are celebrating a birthday this weekend, happy birthday to you.
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Goo Goo Dolls and Iris. Bob Worthington here, and a song with over a billion plays on YouTube. Guns N' Roses' Sweet Child of Mine.

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3: Tonight, partly cloudy with a low around 60. Sunday, mostly sunny with a high near 82. Sunday night, a chance of showers between 1 a.m. and 3 a.m. Partly cloudy with a low around 63. Monday, partly sunny with a chance of showers with thunderstorms also possible after 1 p.m. High 82. Monday night, a 20% chance of showers before 1 a.m. Mostly clear with a low around 61.
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0: Thanks to all of you who are out and about and working and just out there and working these wee hours. We appreciate you and a couple of our favorite EMTs saying hi to Jeffrey and Matthew who are listening. Hey, welcome aboard.
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Piano Man and Billy Joel. Bob Worthington here, saying hi to Freddie, one of our favorite truckers listening in. Also, Alan, the night watchman, keeping things safe. And Officer Mahoney, welcome to you. And we welcome you aboard and listening in to us and keeping people.

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0: Leaving the nightlight on for you through the wee hours. Bob Worthington here. More great music near, a little East of Midnight music. Eric Clapton after midnight. Also Summer of 69. Music North of the Border with Brian Adams.
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0: 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We'll give you some Edgar Winter Group on the way and Striking a Pose with Roxette. 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
3: Tonight, partly cloudy with a low around 60. Sunday, mostly sunny with a high near 82. Sunday night, a chance of showers between 1 a.m. and 3 a.m. Partly cloudy with a low around 63. Monday, partly sunny with a chance of showers with thunderstorms also possible after 1 p.m. High 82. Monday night, a 20% chance of showers before 1 a.m. Mostly clear with a low around 61.
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0: 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Musical content's under pressure when you got Queen and David Bowie together next.
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5: And here's Clark with the weather. 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

Steve Miller Band and Jungle Love. Hey, those of you tied the knot this weekend, and Wedded Bliss has finally come your way. 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

0: Happy birthday, Reggie. You're three doors down in kryptonite just for you. And all who are celebrating a birthday this weekend, happy birthday to you. Twisted Sister with an anthem on the way, Peter Gabriel, and a whole bunch more leading the pack.
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0: An anthem for some Twisted Sister. We're not going to take it. Stick around, hit back on the way, and Journey and Steve Perry and the gang next.
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2: Tonight, partly cloudy with a low around 60. Sunday, mostly sunny with a high near 82. Sunday night, a chance of showers between 1 a.m. and 3 a.m. Partly cloudy with a low around 63. Monday, partly sunny with a chance of showers with thunderstorms also possible after 1 p.m. High 82. Monday night, a 20% chance of showers before 1 a.m. Mostly clear with a low around 61.
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0: Well, enough of the songs about winners. Once in a while, you got to throw in a loser. There you go. Loser from Beck. Bob Worthington here. Click Our Heels Twice. 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

Toto with the Temptations singing background on that class of 1982. Hey, Bob Worthington here. The Interstate Love Song. Here's Stone Temple Pilots.

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2: Tonight, partly cloudy with a low around 60. Sunday, mostly sunny with a high near 82. Sunday night, a chance of showers between 1 a.m. and 3 a.m. Partly cloudy with a low around 63. Monday, partly sunny with a chance of showers with thunderstorms also possible after 1 p.m. High 82. Monday night, a 20% chance of showers before 1 a.m. Mostly clear with a low around 61.
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0: The weekend is here, and welcome aboard, and good morning, your Sunday morning, having that first cup of coffee with us. Maybe grab yourself a bagel or two. 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

summer's day, when I thought I'd lay myself down to rest in a big field of tall grass. I lay there in the sun and felt it caressing my face as I fell asleep and dreamed. I dreamed I was in a Hollywood movie,

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2: From ABC News, I'm Brian Clark. U.S. Central Command says that U.S. forces disabled a commercial ship near the Strait of Hormuz that was trying to breach the U.S. blockade of Iran. An aircraft fired a Hellfire missile into the ship's engine room. An ABC's Ian panel in Tel Aviv says there's also word of American personnel injured last week in the Middle East.
3: A source telling ABC News several troops and civilian contractors were injured in an Iranian missile strike towards a U.S. base in Kuwait Wednesday. That missile intercepted those Americans suffering minor injuries from falling debris.
2: President Trump met Friday with advisors but has not yet decided on accepting a deal that would extend the ceasefire and reopen the Strait of Hormuz. Defense Secretary Pete Hegseth told reporters in Singapore Saturday.
4: Iran knows very, very clearly what our expectations are, and that's on the negotiating team to deliver. They're coming in our direction. The talks have been productive. I think they know where it needs to go.
2: Authorities in Washington state say they've recovered all nine missing people killed in an explosion at a paper mill last week in Longview. 11 people were killed in the blast. The fire chief, Brad Hanning, said,
5: as incident commander and as your fire chief, as a member of this community, I hope today will give the families so affected by this incident the closure needed to begin the long process of healing.
2: For people in the northeastern U.S. and Canada, there was a big boom on Saturday, leaving many to ask, what was that? That sonic boom heard on a Newton, Massachusetts security camera. The American Meteor Society says it was caused by a meteor entering the atmosphere near the Massachusetts-New Hampshire state line. The NBA Finals matchup set. The San Antonio Spurs beat the Oklahoma City Thunder in Game 7 of the Western Conference Finals. They'll meet the New York Knicks in the best-of-seven finals that begin Wednesday. You're listening to ABC News.
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2: Pro and anti-ICE groups continue to demonstrate outside of an ICE detention center in Newark, New Jersey on Saturday, where there had been clashes. Earlier in the day, New Jersey Governor Mikey Sherrill said,
9: I urge those protesting outside of Delaney Hall to bring the temperature down, so we can focus on the detainees and their families. So comply with the lawful orders from local and state law enforcement and let advocates, faith leaders, and members of this community continue their work.
2: The head of the World Health Organization visited the city at the epicenter of the rare Ebola outbreak, where the virus continues to spread. The latest official figures from the Democratic Republic of Congo show more than 900 suspected cases and over 220 deaths. And passengers on board a United Airlines flight feared they were witnessing a Friday night hijacking. That led the pilots to make an emergency landing in Wisconsin, says ABC's Ike Ijachi.
10: The Boeing 737 bound for Minneapolis with 147 passengers and six crew on board. But just before 9 p.m., all of that changed. The captain diverting the plane to Dane County, Wisconsin. Witnesses say sheriff's deputies immediately boarded the plane. Mike Rundle was traveling with his wife.
11: Asked the gentleman to stand up, put handcuffs on him, and walked him out.
10: Authorities say the man appeared to be confused and in a mental health crisis. The FBI is handling this investigation and say no charges are being pursued at this time.
2: I'm Brian Clark, ABC News.
12: 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That ticket? That was nothing. 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
15: Tonight, partly cloudy with a low around 60. Sunday, mostly sunny with a high near 82. Sunday night, a chance of showers between 1 a.m. and 3 a.m. Partly cloudy with a low around 63. Monday, partly sunny with a chance of showers with thunderstorms also possible after 1 p.m. High 82. Monday night, a 20% chance of showers before 1 a.m. Mostly clear with a low around 61.
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Steely Dan reeling in the years. Good morning as we roll into another hour of early Sunday morning classics. Chris Morrow here. With naked eyes, there's always something there to remind me, like the sun coming up, for one thing.

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0: Pearl Jam this morning. The song is called Daughter. Good morning. I'm Chris Morrow. Welcome into Sunday, last day of May already. Getting into the high summer months. Yes, the first month of summer, still 3 weeks away, but it's coming. We are here to provide the perfect weekend soundtrack. It includes music from the Steve Miller Band, Kim Carnes, and U2 coming up next.
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0: My wife's first name is indeed Roxanne. When I want to drive her crazy, I play the first few notes of that song. Makes her nuts every time. She's been hearing it for years. The Police this morning. And Chris Morrow with a full lineup of Sunday morning classics. The Steve Miller Band and Kim Carnes just ahead.
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2: Tonight, partly cloudy with a low around 60. Sunday, mostly sunny with a high near 82. Sunday night, a chance of showers between 1 a.m. and 3 a.m. Partly cloudy with a low around 63. Monday, partly sunny with a chance of showers with thunderstorms also possible after 1 p.m. High 82. Monday night, a 20% chance of showers before 1 a.m. Mostly clear with a low around 61.
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0: The Steve Miller Band's Jet Airliner this morning, and Chris Morrow flying through an hour of Sunday morning classics. This really is the most perfect time of the week, no matter where you are, where you live, what you do. It's quiet, it's peaceful. Things are a little bit slower, and I've got the perfect soundtrack. That includes Kenny Loggins in just a bit, Paul McCartney in Wings, and Aerosmith, a little power ballad action coming up next.
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3: Today, mostly sunny with a high near 82. Tonight, a chance of showers between 1 a.m. and 3 a.m. Partly cloudy with a low around 63. Monday, partly sunny with a chance of showers with thunderstorms also possible after 1 p.m. High 82. Monday night, a 20% chance of showers before 1 a.m. Mostly clear with a low around 61. Tuesday, sunny with a high near 80.
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It's Sir Paul McCartney, Live and Let Die. Good morning, I'm Chris Morrow, living to give you another hour of Sunday morning classics, including Steve Perry and Kenny Loggins coming up. But now it's the Thompson Twins,

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0: You know, Kenny Loggins was never really a slouch when it came to his music career, but that really resurrected things or gave him a new boost when he picked up on all those great movie themes, including Footloose from Kenny Loggins this morning. I'm Chris Morrow. Glad you're here. Well, if you hear the expression, it's all downhill from here, how do you interpret that? Does that mean things are going to get worse or better? New survey is out. Surprised me a little bit. I'm not in the majority. I'll tell you what the results were in just a bit. And bring on Cheap Trick and Steve Perry next.
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0: Downhill from here, do you interpret that to mean things are getting worse or better? 2,000 people voted. In the end, 87% said they think it means things are going to get worse. Only 13% of us said things are getting easier. In my mind, going downhill is easy. You've already gone uphill. You've gotten to the crest. Now it's going to be coasting downhill. What do you think? 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Side with me. 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It's a good thing.
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4: Today, mostly sunny with a high near 82. Tonight, a chance of showers between 1 a.m. and 3 a.m. Partly cloudy with a low around 63. Monday, partly sunny with a chance of showers with thunderstorms also possible after 1 p.m. High 82. Monday night, a 20% chance of showers before 1 a.m. Mostly clear with a low around 61. Tuesday, sunny with a high near 80.
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0: It's Lenny Kravitz with Fly Away this morning, and I'm Chris Morrow, getting ready to fly into another hour of Sunday morning classics. Duran Duran on my playlist. I've got Elton John coming up, and we'll kick the whole hour off in just a second here with Fleetwood Mac. They're next.
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3: From ABC News, I'm Brian Clark. New Jersey State Police are now in charge of operations outside of an ICE facility in Newark that has seen clashes between demonstrators. City's mayor declared a curfew on Saturday, says ABC's Allison Kosick.
4: Police stood between opposing groups of demonstrators outside the detention center.
5: But if you want to immigrate here, there's a right way to do it.
4: The Department of Homeland Security is pushing back on claims about conditions inside the facility and denying reports that detainees have launched a hunger strike.
3: Governor Mikey Sherrill, who says the facility should be closed, had asked demonstrators to lower the temperature. The Middle East stalemate continues. Still no deal to extend the fragile ceasefire between the U.S. and Iran, says ABC's Ian Panel in Jerusalem.
6: If it's not a great deal, we're not making it.
7: President Trump is demanding Iran reopen the Strait of Hormuz, agree to never develop a nuclear weapon, and allow the U.S. to remove Iran's highly enriched uranium. Iran demanding the U.S. release $12 billion in frozen Iranian assets. But President Trump says no money will be exchanged until further notice. The agreement being negotiated is expected to extend the ceasefire, not end the conflict.
3: And U.S. Central Command says the U.S. disabled a commercial ship near the Strait of Hormuz that was attempting to breach its blockade. 11 people were killed in last week's explosion at a paper processing plant in Longview, Washington, but it took days to recover the bodies of 9 who were still missing. That work was completed Saturday. The fire chief, Brad Hannig, thanked the community for its help.
8: Your prayers, your donations, your encouragement, every action and every word has helped us get to this point.
3: Cleanup efforts continue and the EPA remains on the scene. The San Antonio Spurs beat the Oklahoma City Thunder in Game 7 of the NBA's Western Conference Finals. They will play the New York Knicks in the NBA Finals. They tip off Wednesday. 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
3: 4 people have been rescued after days trapped at a cave in Laos. 2 others are still in the cave, says ABC's Britt Clennett.
11: Cries of joy as they embrace rescuers and collapse onto the ground.
12: These guys have decided they didn't want to stay in the cave any longer.
11: I spoke with Josh Richards, one of the rescue divers. He had been moments away from entering the cave.
12: These guys have literally just crawled themselves out 300 metres through a horrendously tight cave.
11: Those men perhaps sensing a make or break moment as water levels fall, seeing an opportunity to get out and taking it.
3: The head of the World Health Organization's arrived at the epicenter of the Ebola outbreak in the Democratic Republic of Congo. The outbreak blamed for more than 220 deaths in the country. There's also an update on the American missionary doctor who was diagnosed with Ebola after treating people in the region, says ABC's Marcus Moore.
13: A colleague says that the infected American doctor, Peter Stafford, is, quote, doing really well, but remains weak as he undergoes treatment in Berlin. U.S. officials now setting up a special medical facility at a base in central Kenya, which would be used to potentially care for Americans who are at high risk of exposure to the virus. But a Kenyan judge is putting that on hold for now. All of this is unfolding as the U.S. prepares to host the World Cup in less than 2 weeks.
3: Family of NHL legend Claude Lemieux, who died last week by suicide, says his brain will be donated for CTE research as a way to help the next generation of athletes. I'm Brian Clark, ABC News.
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16: Today, mostly sunny with a high near 82. Tonight, a chance of showers between 1 a.m. and 3 a.m. Partly cloudy with a low around 63. Monday, partly sunny with a chance of showers with thunderstorms also possible after 1 p.m. High 82. Monday night, a 20% chance of showers before 1 a.m. Mostly clear with a low around 61. Tuesday, sunny with a high near 80.
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When Google finally became something I could use on a regular basis, I looked up Vegemite sandwich. I was sorry I did. Men at Work this morning, and Chris Morrow into another hour of classics with Third Eye Blind.

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0: Hungry Like the Wolf, Duran Duran, one of my favorite tracks from them. Good morning, I'm Chris Morrow. Well, I've been working for probably 55 years. I count those early days doing a paper route on my bike down a rural highway is working at 12 or 13 years old. How about you? 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How do you feel about taking a mini retirement? What if you've been working for 10 or 15 years? Do you deserve it? Well, some Gen Zers do. That story coming up here in just a bit, along with Creed and The Cure. Get in the zone,
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0: It's Higher from Creed. Good morning, I'm Chris Morrow. Proud to admit, yes, I'm a baby boom generation guy. Now the New York Post is talking about Gen Zers and some millennials are so burned out, they're starting to take gap years or mini retirements. Now, some of these Gen Zers are only 29, 30 years old. Others are about half that. They're taking a gap year because of the pressure of having to go to work every day. And how are they affording to do it? More than half are moving back in with their baby boomer parents who are still working. I don't know. I don't want to sound like the grouchy old man, but when you've worked 50 years, then you think to retire. But if you can afford to do it and your parents take you back, I don't know, give it a shot. Good luck.
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0: Gonna rock it with the Stray Cats, and I'm gonna rock another hour of Sunday morning with a great lineup of classics. Kenny Loggins getting back to that movie theme for him, the great way to resurrect his career. I've got Kiss coming up in just a bit, and the hour begins with those fine young cannibals next.
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3: From ABC News. I'm Brian Clark. New Jersey Governor Mikey Sherrill says the demonstrators last night attacked police officers outside of the ICE detention facility in Newark. It's been the scene of protests. She repeated her request for demonstrators to lower the temperature. ABC's Crystal Cranmore is there.
4: The barricade separated them.
5: Freedom!
4: But their words clashed across the divide.
6: I am a proud boy and proud of it.
7: Immigration came to my house at 4 in the morning, broke down my door, and took all of my tenants.
4: Immigration advocates say they're standing in solidarity with hundreds of detainees staging a hunger strike over what they call deplorable conditions inside.
3: The Department of Homeland Security is pushing back on those claims, and Governor Sherrill says the department's met the state's demand to reinstate detainee family visits. The U.S. demands to Iran focus on nuclear weapons, according to President Trump. And ABC's chief Washington correspondent Jonathan Carl has the latest on a potential deal.
8: At the risk of sounding like it's Groundhog Day, I am told that they have never been closer to an agreement than they are now. The expectation is this could happen within the next 24 hours or so. But I say that with a degree of skepticism, because we have been told variations of that several times over the past several weeks.
3: A number of musicians have pulled out of the Trump-backed event celebrating the nation's 250th anniversary. The president says he'll hold a National Mall rally to replace those concerts. The head of the World Health Organization, Dr. Tedros Adhanom Ghebreyesus, visited the epicenter of the Ebola outbreak in Central Africa. It's blamed for over 220 deaths in the Democratic Republic of Congo.
9: The key is the community. And this should be everybody's business. Every citizen should care.
3: You're listening to ABC News.
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3: Authorities in Virginia say the driver of a bus failed to slow down Friday in a work zone, and that triggered a deadly multi-vehicle accident. A driver is now charged with involuntary manslaughter, says ABC's Andrew Dimbert.
13: Five people were killed. State police now identifying one of the victims, 25-year-old Priscilla Mafalda of Massachusetts. Four other victims, including two children, were inside an SUV that caught fire after impact. More than 40 others were taken to hospitals.
3: All nine people who were missing after a blast at a paper mill in Washington State have been recovered. A total of 11 people were killed, and Fire Chief Brad Hanning says,
14: as incident commander and as your fire chief, as a member of this community, I hope today will give the families so affected by this incident the closure needed to begin the long process of healing.
3: The cleanup continues, and the EPA remains on the scene. Fire season's officially begun in California, where Cal Fire Battalion Chief Brent Pasqua says residents should take precautions now and create defensible space around their homes to deal with this year's challenges.
15: The unique thing about this year is that snowpack melting so soon. We had those record-setting temperatures we saw in March.
3: No criminal charges after a United Airlines flight made an emergency landing Friday in Wisconsin after the pilots reported an attempted hijacking when a 75-year-old man tried to enter the cockpit. Authorities now say the man appeared to be confused and in a mental health crisis. I'm Brian Clark, ABC News.
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18: Today, mostly sunny with a high near 82. Tonight, a chance of showers between 1 a.m. and 3 a.m. Partly cloudy with a low around 63. Monday, partly sunny with a chance of showers with thunderstorms also possible after 1 p.m. High 82. Monday night, a 20% chance of showers before 1 a.m. Mostly clear with a low around 61. Tuesday, sunny with a high near 80.
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When you think of Leonard Skinner, do you think of Sweet Home Alabama first or Freebird? Well, this morning I thought of Sweet Home Alabama. That's Skinner to get this hour started. Chris Morrow rolling through another hour of Weekend Classics with the Romantics talking in your sleep.

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0: It's Kenny Loggins. Kept that career going by doing movie themes. That one, of course, Top Gun. The Danger Zone from Kenny Loggins and Chris Morrow. Rolling through Sunday morning. The final Sunday, the final day of May before we head into the first official month of summer. Still 3 weeks down the road, but we'll call June summer, right? We've got the soundtrack for it. It includes music from Kiss and Soft Cell just ahead.
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0: I'm going to rock and roll all night, or I used to say that. Now, if it's not done rocking by 9 o'clock, I've got to get home and get to bed in a hurry. It's Kiss. Still love the song. And I'm Chris Morrow, rolling through Sunday morning with a great lineup of classics. Steve Miller is coming up in just a few, along with Glenn Frey, and of course, more.
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4: Today, mostly sunny with a high near 82. Tonight, a chance of showers between 1 a.m. and 3 a.m. Partly cloudy with a low around 63. Monday, partly sunny with a chance of showers with thunderstorms also possible after 1 p.m. High 82. Monday night, a 20% chance of showers before 1 a.m. Mostly clear with a low around 61. Tuesday, sunny with a high near 80.
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0: Now keep on rocking you, the Steve Miller Band. Good morning. We are getting ready to roll into more of our weekend soundtrack. Got a great hour just ahead, including Grand Funk Railroad, first band I ever saw live when they opened for the Chicago Transit Authority. I was all of about 13 years old. Still remember every song of that first live rock and roll show. Also on the way, I've got Alanis Morissette, and we're going to kick the whole hour off here in just a bit with Dire Straits.
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2: From ABC News, I'm Brian Clark. President Trump's downplayed the impact of higher gas prices brought on by the war in Iran. The National Economic Council director, Kevin Hassett, told ABC's This Week that the White House is aware of the higher prices, but is optimistic about solutions.
3: The energy prices are high. They're high around the world. Gas prices are high. That's extremely frustrating, and it's something that we're working on, doing lots of different things to minimize the disruption, and hopefully, again, that the problem in the Gulf will be over soon, and then things will go back to normal.
2: As for when that problem could be over, ABC's Selena Wang at the White House says,
4: there's still no deal with Iran, despite President Trump saying for weeks now that a deal is close. In a taped interview that aired last night, President Trump said the U.S. is, in his words, close to a very good deal with Iran. He says Iran has agreed not to build a nuclear weapon, but he wants them to agree not to buy one either.
2: In Newark, New Jersey, demonstrators outside of an ICE facility that's been the scene of clashes between protesters, and Governor Mikey Sherrill said this morning that unknown demonstrators attacked police officers on Saturday. There is a curfew in place. The director of the World Health Organization, Tedros Adhanom Ghebreyesus, has visited the epicenter of the Central Africa Ebola outbreak. It's blamed for over 220 deaths in the Democratic Republic of Congo.
5: Everyone should take care of himself or herself and take care of each other as well. Bye.
2: A new blood test from a company called Galleri found that it showed promise at detecting cancer in earlier stages. And ABC medical contributor Dr. Darian Sutton says this is promising.
6: This company is submitting this information to the FDA. If it is approved, we might see an approval as early as 2027. But there's still more evidence that's needed to see if this can be covered by insurance.
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2: New CDC numbers found cigarette smoking fell to an all-time low last year in the U.S.
10: Only 1 in 11 American adults now say they're current smokers. The rate has been on the decline since the 1960s, when 42% of U.S. adults were lighting up. Cigarette smoking is a risk factor for lung cancer, heart disease, and stroke, and it's long been considered the leading cause of preventable death. Dave Packer, ABC News.
2: Authorities in Virginia charged a bus driver with manslaughter as a result of a chain reaction crash that left 5 people dead on I-95 on Friday. Authorities say the driver failed to slow down while entering a work zone. A sonic boom heard over a large swath of New England Saturday afternoon was likely a meteor. Ariel Metropolis, with affiliate WCVB in Boston, says
11: Dr. John Ebel from the Weston Observatory believes that this was a meteor breaking through the lower part of the atmosphere.
12: This was probably a piece of space rock.
11: Most of the tools at the Weston Observatory that monitor earthquakes didn't pick up anything related to this, but one of their instruments did pick up the loud boom sound that we heard.
12: If it's like half a mile across, it would be like the rock that wiped out the dinosaurs about 65 million years ago.
11: He says it's not unusual for space rocks to make it through the atmosphere, but they usually burn up. This meteor still made it through, which is why so many of us heard it.
2: Frankie Valli's canceled the rest of the Four Seasons 2026 farewell tour, citing health concerns. I'm Brian Clark, ABC News.
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16: Today, mostly sunny with a high near 82. Tonight, a chance of showers between 1 a.m. and 3 a.m. Partly cloudy with a low around 63. Monday, partly sunny with a chance of showers with thunderstorms also possible after 1 p.m. High 82. Monday night, a 20% chance of showers before 1 a.m. Mostly clear with a low around 61. Tuesday, sunny with a high near 80.
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Santeria by Sublime that peaked at number 3, their second consecutive top 5 hit. Why it changed John's on your Sunday morning, and coming up next, the Nicolas Cage we never knew we knew. I'll have why and his Marvel Cinematic Universe connection after Dire Straits.

0: Grand Funk Railroad getting their third top five hit when Some Kinda Wonderful peaked at number three. Well, hi, it's Haynes Johns on your Sunday morning. We thank you for including us in your weekend. And here's the Nicolas Cage we never knew we knew and his Marvel Cinematic Universe connection, because Nicolas Cage now has a new legal name. It is Nicolas Cage. He was actually born Nicolas Coppola. I never knew that. But he adopted his stage name as his legal name because as he was beginning, people were just like, oh, you're that Coppola guy. I guess you're trying to cash in on your family name. He said, no, I actually just want a job. So he said rather than be the patriarch, he'd rather be the patriarch of his own little family than the clown cousin of Hollywood royalty. So he took his last name from the fictional Marvel Comics character, Luke Cage, and also said his family also talk about avant-garde artist John Cage. So I still want to keep the first name Nicholas that his father gave to him. And he said, by the way, my Nicholas spelling is the French spelling without the H. So N-I-C-O-L-A-S. I never know why he did that, but he did. Anyway, they're all the son of August Coppola, and the older brother of his father is Francis Ford Coppola. And I didn't know this either. Their sister is Talia Shire. So, wow. And get this, her son, Jason Schwartzman, is also a Coppola, legally. And, of course, Francis Ford Coppola's daughter, Sophia, is an accomplished director herself. So, all coming from their father, Carmine Coppola, who wrote the score for many of Francis Ford Coppola's films, his son. So, anyway, wow, quite the story there. And we'll see what happens with that. And we can see Nicolas Cage later on this year as he stars as John Madden, the upcoming biopic Madden, that hits theaters just in time for Thanksgiving holiday weekend. Coming up next, it's going to be the first hit for Europe and Steeler's Wheel.
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0: The first hit for the Swedish hair band Europe with the final countdown that peaked at number 8 stateside. Well, hi, it's Haynes Johns. Up next, we take a walk with Aerosmith after Alanis Morissette had her observations about life.
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0: a song that peaked at number 10 for Aerosmith, giving them their second top 10 hit with Walk This Way. Well, hi, it's Haynes Johns on your Sunday morning. We thank you for including us in your weekend. Coming up next, the highest chart successes for The Outfield and Supertramp. And coming up next hour, the owl rescued from being caught in a cement mixer. You heard me, a cement mixer. I'll have their miraculous rescue and recovery coming up.
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3: From ABC News, I'm Brian Clark. High gas prices are helping drive up inflation. It was a 3.8% year-to-year increase in April, but the director of the White House National Economic Council, Kevin Hassett, tells ABC's This Week that President Trump's policies are helping Americans in other ways.
4: People look at their wallets and they decide how to vote. And if they look at their wallets and look at how much money they have after, you know, the increase in prices, they're going to find that they have a lot more money.
3: So far, there's no deal in place to extend the ceasefire with Iran and reopen the Strait of Hormuz, even as President Trump says one is close. Democrats are still voicing their opposition to the administration's so-called anti-weaponization fund. It offers compensation to anyone who feels they were targeted by the Biden administration. Democratic Senator Cory Booker of New Jersey says
5: it's not a $2 billion slush fund. It is a $1.76 billion slush fund. And what that means is he's hearkening back to our founding. Now, we fought a revolution to stop exactly this, a ruler from taking public funds and doing whatever they want with no checks and balances. This president is giving us a master's class in our own democracy by tearing it down.
3: Senator Booker was once the mayor of Newark, New Jersey. On Saturday in the city, more clashes outside of Delaney Hall, an ICE detention facility in the city. And Governor Mikey Sherrill said this morning that demonstrators attacked police officers. Pancreatic cancer is one of the deadliest kinds of cancer, but a new protein-blocking pill nearly doubled the survival time in a trial of 500 patients in research that was published in the New England Journal of Medicine. The FDA plans to expedite its review of the drug. And the chief of the World Health Organization visited the epicenter of the Ebola outbreak in Central Africa. 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
3: Five miners in Laos had escaped a cave where they had been trapped for days just as rescuers were set to try to enter that cave. But two miners are still in the cave, and efforts to get them out safely could be difficult. Mikko Passi, a Finnish rescuer, is on the scene. He tells ABC News.
9: What I hear now is that overnight or last evening it rained so much that the mine is now flooded.
3: No criminal charges after fears of an attempted hijacking forced a United Airlines plane to divert in the Midwest.
10: The Boeing 737 bound for Minneapolis with 147 passengers and six crew on board. But just before 9 p.m., all of that changed. The captain diverting the plane to Dane County, Wisconsin. Witnesses say sheriff's deputies immediately boarded the plane. Mike Rundle was traveling with his wife.
11: Asked the gentleman to stand up, put handcuffs on him, and walked him out.
12: Authorities say the man appeared to be confused and in a mental health crisis. The FBI is handling this investigation and say no charges are being pursued at this time.
3: Authorities in Virginia have charged the driver of a bus involved in a chain reaction wreck on I-95 Friday that left five people dead. Authorities say the driver failed to slow down while entering a work zone. And the family of hockey legend Claude Lemieux, who died last week by suicide, announced they will have his brain studied for possible CTE. I'm Brian Clark, ABC News.
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3: Today, mostly sunny with a high near 82. Tonight, a chance of showers between 1 a.m. and 3 a.m. Partly cloudy with a low around 63. Monday, partly sunny with a chance of showers with thunderstorms also possible after 1 p.m. High 82. Monday night, a 20% chance of showers before 1 a.m. Mostly clear with a low around 61. Tuesday, sunny with a high near 80.
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The first hit and highest chart success for The Outfield with Your Love that peaked at number 6. My name is Haynes Johns, and coming up next, the owl rescued from being caught in a cement mixer. That's right. I'll have their miraculous rescue and recovery after Tom Petty and the Heartbreakers.

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0: The Georgia Satellites, with their highest chart success when Keep Your Hands to Yourself, peaked at number 2, blocked at number 1 by Bon Jovi's Living on a Prayer, which was number 1 for 4 weeks. Why, it's Haynes Johns with the owl rescued from being caught in a cement mixer. That's right, a cement mixer. But they have a miraculous rescue and recovery story. It was a great horned owl finally returned to the skies after being caught in a mess of hardened concrete. This happened 7 months after this juvenile owl weighed just 2 pounds was rescued by Best Friends Animal Sanctuary from a cement mixer. Apparently it had been sitting on the side of this portable mixer, you know, the ones they set up on site when they're doing construction. Well, it fell in apparently in St. George, Utah, which is in the far southwest corner of Utah, just inside Utah, near Nevada. Anyway, the owl was discovered inside that drum of the cement mixer. They showed up the next day to continue working. They're like, wait a minute, there's an owl in here. So they got it, fished it out of there. Unfortunately, a quarter of the bird's body was encased in dried concrete from that unexpected trip into the mixer. So to remove all the concrete, the owl required daily 20-minute baths, and they did that under anesthesia, so it, you know, didn't flop around and stuff like that. So they finally got all the concrete off, and then they thought, well, can this bird, you know, take care of itself? Can it even fly? So they brought it to an aviary to test his flight, and eventually he was able to begin flying because, again, he was a juvenile owl when they first found him. And so he was doing that, and then once they confirmed everything looked good and they were throwing some mice in there to see if he knew how to, you know, get the mice and feed himself, and he did. So then they said, okay, looks like he's ready to go. So they opened up the roof of that aviary, and it flew straight up and out into the sky and away. And there's an amazing video of all that happening. You can check that out at people.com. Obviously, the keyword is owl. Coming up next, we continue the highest chart success theme with the Smashing Pumpkins and John Cafferty and his Beaver Brown Band.
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0: Billy Corgan and his Chicago-based Smashing Pumpkins with their highest chart success when 1979 peaked at number 12. My name is Haynes Johns, coming right back with some firsts, the first hit for the Romantics after the first number one for Bachman Turner Overdrive.
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3: I'm not Joe Bob Pierce. I'm Lisa Clark, and I will be giving you some announcements today. But we are so glad that you are with us and have joined us in worship today, whether in person or on Facebook or listening on the radio. We are glad you are with us. A few important announcements. Even though it is summer, we still have plenty of things going on at Third Baptist. So our food pantry will still be open on Monday and Wednesday this week from 9 to 3. Our youth group is going to a worship night in Henderson this Wednesday night at 5:15. So if you want to join them, you're welcome to come with us. So keep our students in your prayers for that special night. And this Thursday, we have our Resting Place Ministry open from 9 to 4 and our community meal at 4. We also, this past week, if you didn't know, had a birthday in the congregation. Well, we had a couple. Mary Miller, I know, had a birthday too. And also our pastor, Derek. I think he turned 27. So be sure to wish them a happy birthday. These ministries that we have going on this week, our food pantry and our resting place, we always need more volunteers. So if you're available at all to help with the community meal or resting place or the food pantry, please sign up on the sign-up sheets in the welcome desk in the atrium. We have a couple meetings this week. Our student ministry team is meeting Tuesday at 9:30 in the morning here. And on Thursday evening at 5:15, our leadership ministry team will be meeting. This is for our committee chairs and team leaders to gather, share what's happening, and collaborate on all the ministries going on in our church. A couple other things to sign up for in the atrium. Our senior adult ministry, the Pace Setters, is planning a lunch outing at the Feed Mill in Morgantown on Tuesday, June 9th. So they'll leave from Third Baptist at 11:30 that morning. So if you you can sign up in the atrium if you'd like to go to that meal. We also have a Father's Day men's group outing planned for Friday, June 20th. They'll be fishing and grilling out at Steve Kimball's. Thank you, Steve. So go ahead and sign up in the atrium as well for that. There are wonderful things happening here at Third Baptist, and so we are so glad that you are here and that you show up and you serve and you give your time and offering. Would you all join me in reading our congregational call to worship today? God is with his people. He dwells in their midst. Listen and hear him speak. Our hearts long for his word. We wait upon the Lord so that we may renew our strength. God is our help and our support. His spirit moves among us to lead us in holiness and righteousness all our days. With joyful hearts, we sing God's praise. With rejoicing, we call upon him. The Lord is our hope and our salvation, may we pray. Holy and living God, we come before you as we are, some steady, some uncertain, some full of praise, some carrying questions we cannot quite name. Meet us here with the grace of the risen Christ. Gather us into the love that is your very life, Father, Son, and Holy Spirit, and teach us again that we do not have to understand everything to be held by you. Open our hearts to your presence. Open our ears to your word. Open our lives to the ones you are calling us to welcome. Amen.

Thank you, Stacy, and good morning again, church. Would you stand with me as we sing our first hymn today, hymn number 373, Give Thanks.

Good morning, church. My name is Steve Kimball. I'm one of the Deacon of the Week. We welcome everybody here that's in the sanctuary and also those that are on Facebook and listening on the radio. We welcome your attendance and appreciate you supporting the church. I will be in the atrium following the service. If there's anyone that would like to speak with me and talk and find out a little bit more about the church, then by all means come by and we'll share some time together. The reading this morning is from Psalm 8. It is Psalm 8. And if you would, Lord, our Lord, how majestic is your name in all the earth. You set your glory in the heavens through the praise of children and infants. You have established a stronghold against your enemies to silence the foe and the avenger. When I consider your heavens, the work of your fingers, the moon and the stars, which you have set in place, what is mankind that you are mindful of them? Human beings that you can care for them. You have made them a little lower than the angels and crowned them with glory and honor. You made them rulers over the works of your hands. You put everything under their feet, all flocks and herds and the animals of the wild, the birds in the sky and the fish in the sea, all that swim the paths of the seas. Lord, our Lord, how majestic is your name in all the earth. Now, if you would pray with me. Heavenly Father, when we look at the night sky, the moon, and the stars, I am in absolute awe of your power and creativity. It humbles us to think about the vastness of the universe and yet realize that you know each of us intimately. What is mankind that you are mindful of us? Thank you for thinking of us, for loving us, and for crowning us with the glory and honor. Lord, thank you for the incredible responsibility and gift of being your steward over the earth. Forgive us for the times we have failed to take care of your creation or forgotten the value of the life you have given us. Help us to walk in the humility, purpose, and authority you designed for us. Open our eyes to the beauty of your handiwork all around us today. As in the Psalms, Lord, our Lord, how majestic is your name in all the earth. In Jesus' name we pray. Amen.

Amen.

We had some special music today, having Rafe sing for us, and you almost can't top that, but then John Michael playing the trumpet for us was so beautiful. Thank you. Would you all join me in singing our second hymn today? Hymn number 653, Lord, You Give the Great Commission. We'll sing verses 1, 3, and 5.

Peace of Christ be with you. Our text today is from the Gospel of Matthew, chapter 28, verses 16 through 20, and the title of the sermon today is Some Doubted. Matthew chapter 28, verse 16. Then the 11 disciples went to Galilee, to the mountain where Jesus had told them to go. When they saw him, they worshiped him. But some doubted. Then Jesus came to them and said, "All authority in heaven and on earth has been given to me. Therefore go and make disciples of all nations, baptizing them in the name of the Father and of the Son and of the Holy Spirit, and teaching them to obey everything I have commanded you. And surely I am with you always to the very end of the age." The word of the Lord. Thanks be to God. Last week at Pentecost, I warned you against calling it just the birthday of the church. Birthdays are tame, and there was nothing that was tame about Pentecost. But even Pentecost is not the true beginning. I'm not even sure if there is even just one beginning to the church. But in our story today, we have a sort of beginning that is smaller and stranger than wind and fire. We have the disciples, a mountain in Galilee, and the risen Lord. And Matthew, who is an honest man, refuses to look away from those disciples and what they were actually doing when Jesus appeared. When they saw him, they worshiped him, but some doubted. Now, we have spent a lot of years reading past that part. We love the end of this passage, the Great Commission. But we cannot skip past some doubted. Not before the resurrection or in the dark shadow of the crucifixion. Here on the mountain, with the risen Lord standing in front of them, scars and all, close enough to touch. And some of them are still unsure. We would have edited that out. Okay, if you and I were writing the founding document of the Christian faith, the charter, the moment the whole thing gets launched, we would have cleaned it up a bit. We would have written, "And they all believed, and they fell on their faces, and there was not a doubt among them." That's the version we would prefer. That's the version that we keep preaching, even when the text in front of us says something entirely different. But Matthew will not give it to us. Matthew, at the very last, with the most important words of his entire gospel, about to leave the mouth of the Son of God, stops and tells the truth about the people that are standing there. Some of them doubted. And then, and this is the part that's truly amazing, then Jesus walks over to these very people, these worshipers and doubters, the sure and the unsure, all of them tangled together in one small huddle, and he hands them the world. "All authority in heaven and on earth has been given to me. Therefore, go." Go. You, this bunch, go make disciples of all nations. Now, I want to be careful here because I think we have built our whole understanding of faith on a sequence that this passage simply refuses to honor. And the sequence goes like this. First, you believe. Then, once you have your believing all sorted out, once the doubts are answered and the questions are settled and you can recite the Lord's Prayer without peeking at the page, then, and only then, are you ready. Ready to belong. Ready to be sent.
ready to be of any use to God. Believe first, belong second, be useful third. And it is a tidy sequence, but it is also completely wrong. Because look at what Jesus does. He does not say, those of you who have no doubts, step forward. The rest of you, go home and come back when you've worked it all out. He does not divide the 11 into the varsity and the bench. He does not run a confidence check at the door. He looks at all of them. And Matthew has made very sure that we know that some of them are standing there unconvinced. And he sends all of them. The doubters get the commission. The unsure get the world. Belonging does not wait for believing. It never has. And I think that we know this somewhere underneath, and I think it terrifies us, because if you have to believe to belong, well, then at least you know where you stand. You can measure yourself. You can look at the person in the pew next to you who seems certain and think, well, I'm not there yet, but I'm working on it, and one day I'll get my faith up to code, and then I'll really be in. Then I'll be of some use to God. And there is some strange comfort in that. It keeps you at a safe distance. It lets you postpone. But Jesus will not let the disciples postpone. And he will not let us. This is Trinity Sunday. And I will be honest with you the way I hope I'm honest with you every Sunday, which is to say, I don't understand the Trinity. I have read the books. I can recite the formula, one God, three persons. Do not confuse the persons or divide the substance. I can tell you which heresies are which. And if you ask me to explain how the Father and the Son and the Holy Spirit are one God, I would do what every honest preacher does, which is talk for a while and hope you don't notice that I haven't actually explained anything. For most of my life, I have treated that as a failure, a gap in my faith, something I needed to close before I could really preach, really lead, really belong up here. I thought being able to explain God was the test, and I was afraid I would fail. But here is what the disciples on the mountain have taught me. Understanding the Trinity, understanding God was never the test. Because look at what the Trinity actually is. Underneath all of the formulas, the Trinity is the confession that God, in God's own self, before the world was made, before there was anyone to be saved or any sin to be forgiven, God is relationship. God is not lonely. He is not some monarch on a throne who decided one day to take an interest in us. God is eternally, and at the root of all things, a community of love. Father pouring into Son, Son returning to Father, Spirit, the very love between them, a love so full that it could not be contained, and so it spilled out and made a universe. God is relationship before God is anything else. And that changes everything about the mountain. Because if God is at the core a fellowship of self-giving love, then of course Jesus does not commission individual heroes who have passed the test of belief. Of course he doesn't. That is not how
God works. This God commissions a body, a community, 11 of them, leaning on each other, some sure and some shaky, holding each other up, because the only thing that has ever reflected the life of God is exactly this. People bound together in love who do not require each other to be certain in order to be kept. The doubters belong because belonging is what God is. The Trinity does not ask you to understand it. The Trinity asks you to be drawn into it. Now, that's all very heady, deep into the pool kind of stuff. So I do need to bring us down from the mountain, because that is where it has to go. Right now in this congregation, I know things about some of you, the way that pastors come to know things. I know you are waiting on the results of a treatment, counting the days, trying to pray and finding that the words won't come. I know you lost a job this spring and haven't told many people. And you walk into this room every Sunday wearing a face that costs more than any of us realize. I know you are sitting here in a season of joy that you didn't expect. A semester turned around, a relationship healed, a weight lifted, and even the joy feels precarious, like it might be taken back if you look at it too hard. And I know you, who is querying a quiet, grinding change at home and at work, both at the same time. And you are tired, and you can barely lift your head to sing. And here is what I'm not going to do. I'm not going to ask you whether you can feel God's presence right now. That is a question I used to ask. It's a gentle question, and it's the wrong question, because it puts it back on you. It makes your feeling the measure. It sends you home to check on your own heart for evidence. And most of you, or some of you, might check and find the cupboard bare. And you will conclude once again that you are not believing hard enough to belong. No, the word for you this morning is not, do you feel God? The word is the word from the mountain. He is with you. While you doubt, while you wait for the surgery, while you carry the thing you cannot put down, He has not divided this room into the faithful and the failing. He has walked over to this whole tangled huddle of us, the worshipers and doubters, and the people who are honestly not sure which one they are this week. And He has said the same thing to all of us. Go. I'm sending you, and I am with you to the very end of the age. And you did not have to pass a test to get that promise. The 11 didn't, and you will not lose it for failing one. So I could stop there, and I have done it before, landed on the promise, let it settle, sent you home to be comforted. And the promise is true, and it is enough, and you should hold on to it this week with both hands. But I don't think that I get to stop there this time, because the promise on the mountain was never given so that the disciples would feel better.
It was given so that they would go. And so here is your commission, the harder one, the one I'm not sure I am ready to preach, and I suspect you are not entirely ready to hear. If it is true, if God really does belong to the doubters, if you really are held while you are unsure, if the life in the Trinity is a love that keeps people who have not earned keeping, then this room cannot be a place that waits for people to believe before it lets them belong. We do not get to do to others what God has refused to do with the disciples. There is someone who is going to walk through these doors who is unsure, who cannot quote a single verse of Scripture, who is carrying doubt up the mountain in plain sight. And the question that this Sunday puts to us is not whether you privately believe enough. The question is whether we, together, are willing to be the kind of body that does what Jesus did, that walks over to the unsure one, that hands them the world before they have it all figured out, that sends its doubters out the door with the gospel on their shoulders, because that is the only kind of church there has ever been. The 11 were sent as they were, some of them doubting. Do we have the capacity for love to send each other out the same way? Let's pray together. God of the mountain, you came to the 11 as they were, some worshiping, some doubting, all of them unfinished. And you handed them the world. Do that again with us. Do not wait for our certainty. We have so little of it to offer. Come to the tangled huddle in this room, to the ones counting the days, to the ones wearing a costly face, to the ones afraid to trust their own joy, to the ones too tired to lift their heads, and say to all of us the only word that has ever made a church, I am with you. And then, Lord, though we are not sure we are ready, make us brave enough to mean it for someone else. Give us the nerve to open the door, to walk across the room, to belong to the unsure ones the way you have belonged to us. We do not have this figured out. We are asking anyway. And we pray this in the name of the one who saves and sends worshipers and doubters, Jesus Christ our Lord, and all God's people said, Amen. This morning, we get the opportunity to come to the Lord's table, and so I make this invitation to all of you today to come and receive. I know we have some visitors that are with us today. We will be taking communion by intinction, which means you will come up and receive a piece of bread, and then you will dip it into the cup. We also have some self-contained communion cups, if you would rather opt for that option as well, and you can still come up and receive that as you come to the table today. Elizabeth is going to help me serve, and so this morning I want to again extend the invitation that all are welcome at this table. Whether or not you belong to Third Baptist Church, whether or not you're a member, you're a visitor, you've been participating here for months, this is the Lord's table, and I ask you to come today. Night that
Jesus was betrayed, he took bread, and after he broke it, he gave thanks. He said, "This is my body, broken for you." In the same way, after supper, he took the cup, and he said, "This cup is the new covenant in my blood. Every time you drink it, do this in remembrance of me." So please, come to me.

Amen. Thank you so much for being in worship today. God's rich blessings on each one of you. Thank you so much to all of our special music performers today, to Rafe and his solo. Again, what a wonderful job that Rafe did. And also to John Michael, our accompanist on trumpet with God Who Built This Wondrous Planet. And just a note about that one, if you've been in Third Baptist Church for a while, you probably will have recognized it because that song was written for Third Baptist Church on our 100th anniversary, 1996, right? 26? 96, I think. 96, 1896, 1996, yes. We hope we have another 100 years together, of course. So many blessings on you all. Anyone with a final word or testimony before we dismiss this day? For Sharon Smith, one of our members, yes, is very, very ill with cancer and really not with a lot of other options left. And so for Sharon Smith, we're praying today. Thank you, Paula. Anything else before we dismiss? Any special announcements anyone needs to make or anything that's good for everyone while I look for my benediction? All right. Well, thank you all again for being in worship today. Those of you in the sanctuary, those of you who've watched today on Facebook or listened on the radio, God's blessings on you all. Know that you do not need to believe to belong in this place. And I hope you've heard the word of the Lord today calling you, even with your doubts. May you come and worship with us at any time and be in part of this place. Receive this benediction as you go. Go now, not because every question has been answered, not because every doubt has been silenced, not because your faith is polished enough to shine without shadow. Go because Christ has come near to the whole trembling company of us, to the worshiping and the wondering, to the steady and the shaken, to the ones who sing with full hearts, to the ones who can barely borrow a word. And as you go, do not make certainty the price of welcome. Do not guard the door Christ has opened. Do not ask of another soul what God has not required of you. For the risen Christ is with you, not only when you understand, not only when you feel strong, not only when you know what to do, but always to the end of the age and beyond, every ending we can imagine. Go in peace, you're dismissed.

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2: Today, mostly sunny with a high near 82. Tonight, a chance of showers between 1 a.m. and 3 a.m. Partly cloudy with a low around 63. Monday, partly sunny with a chance of showers with thunderstorms also possible after 1 p.m. High 82. Monday night, a 20% chance of showers before 1 a.m. Mostly clear with a low around 61. Tuesday, sunny with a high near 80.
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3: From ABC News, I'm Brian Clark. High gas prices are helping drive up inflation. It was a 3.8% year-to-year increase in April, but the director of the White House National Economic Council, Kevin Hassett, tells ABC's This Week that President Trump's policies are helping Americans in other ways.
4: People look at their wallets and they decide how to vote. And if they look at their wallets and look at how much money they have after, you know, the increase in prices, they're going to find that they have a lot more money.
3: So far, there's no deal in place to extend the ceasefire with Iran and reopen the Strait of Hormuz, even as President Trump says one is close. Democrats are still voicing their opposition to the administration's so-called anti-weaponization fund. It offers compensation to anyone who feels they were targeted by the Biden administration. Democratic Senator Cory Booker of New Jersey says
5: it's not a $2 billion slush fund. It is a $1.76 billion slush fund. And what that means is he's hearkening back to our founding. Now, we fought a revolution to stop exactly this, a ruler from taking public funds and doing whatever they want with no checks and balances. This president is giving us a master's class in our own democracy by tearing it down.
3: Senator Booker was once the mayor of Newark, New Jersey. On Saturday in the city, more clashes outside of Delaney Hall, an ICE detention facility in the city. And Governor Mikey Sherrill said this morning that demonstrators attacked police officers. Pancreatic cancer is one of the deadliest kinds of cancer, but a new protein-blocking pill nearly doubled the survival time in a trial of 500 patients in research that was published in the New England Journal of Medicine. The FDA plans to expedite its review of the drug. And the chief of the World Health Organization visited the epicenter of the Ebola outbreak in Central Africa. 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
3: Five miners in Laos had escaped a cave where they had been trapped for days just as rescuers were set to try to enter that cave. But two miners are still in the cave, and efforts to get them out safely could be difficult. Mikko Passi, a Finnish rescuer, is on the scene. He tells ABC News.
9: What I hear now is that overnight or last evening it rained so much that the mine is now flooded.
3: No criminal charges after fears of an attempted hijacking forced a United Airlines plane to divert in the Midwest.
10: The Boeing 737 bound for Minneapolis with 147 passengers and six crew on board. But just before 9 p.m., all of that changed. The captain diverting the plane to Dane County, Wisconsin. Witnesses say sheriff's deputies immediately boarded the plane. Mike Rundle was traveling with his wife.
11: Asked the gentleman to stand up, put handcuffs on him, and walked him out.
10: Authorities say the man appeared to be confused and in a mental health crisis. The FBI is handling this investigation and say no charges are being pursued at this time.
3: Authorities in Virginia have charged the driver of a bus involved in a chain reaction wreck on I-95 Friday that left five people dead. Authorities say the driver failed to slow down while entering a work zone. And the family of hockey legend Claude Lemieux, who died last week by suicide, announced they will have his brain studied for possible CTE. I'm Brian Clark, ABC News.
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18: Today, mostly sunny with a high near 82. Tonight, a chance of showers between 1 a.m. and 3 a.m. Partly cloudy with a low around 63. Monday, partly sunny with a chance of showers with thunderstorms also possible after 1 p.m. High 82. Monday night, a 20% chance of showers before 1 a.m. Mostly clear with a low around 61. Tuesday, sunny with a high near 80.
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The first hit for The Clash with Train in Vain that peaked at number 23. Why, it's Haynes Johns, and up next, the $4 million gift from a $600 deli platter. Must have been some kind of cheese and crackers. I'll have who and do that high finance math. Oh, that says it all right there. After Nickelback.

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0: Eagle drummer Don Henley with his third solo top 10 hit, When All She Wants to Do Is Dance, peaked at number 9. Well, hi, it's Haynes Johns with the $4 million gift from a $600 deli platter. How does that math? Well, it's high finance math. We'll start with that. So it comes down for the Financial Industry Regulatory Authority. Never knew there was such an animal, but there is. And they ruled that J.P. Morgan Chase must pay a former Beverly Hills broker of theirs, Brent Bodner, $4.25 million in damages with 10% annual interest rate from the date of his termination until the award is fully paid. They also recommended that his record for reason for termination and explanation be expunged, with the reason for his departure being revised to reading voluntary. It all goes back to 2024, when he was fired because they were concerned that he had expensed a $642 deli platter, charging that to J.P. Morgan Chase. They claimed the platter was served at a personal Super Bowl party when it was actually purchased for a pre-approved business meeting that just happened to be held at his home. So even his assistant had sought approval for that food order in advance, which J.P. Morgan approved. So all they're saying is, well, we're disappointed by this outcome. Yeah, I'll bet $4.25 million. So turns out that thing that he had at his home was around the time of the Super Bowl, but before the actual Super Bowl Sunday. So, and for his part, Brent says, the broker, I was hopeful that it would be more in line with the actual damages I sustained, but given the form that we're in, you know, you can't disrespect that outcome. I'd say not. $4.25 million plus interest. So, by the way, he now works for Wells Fargo, but, you know, $642 deli platter. I mean, that is less than, that's like lint in the pocket of any high finance manager. $642. Choke it over that. Now you're paying $4.25 million. How's that working out for you? Coming up next, INXS with their third top five hit after Santana and their very first hit.
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0: The Australian band, originally known as the Ferris Brothers because of the three Ferris Brothers, John, Tim, and Andrew, and then they added Gary Beers on bass, guitarist Kirk Pengilly, and their lead singer, the late Michael Hutchence. Now we know them as INXS. New Sensation gave them their third consecutive top five hit stateside when it peaked at number three. Well, hi, it's Haynes Johns coming right back with some firsts. The first hit for Matchbox 20 after Pink Floyd and their first number one.
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5: Today, mostly sunny with a high near 82. Tonight, a chance of showers between 1 a.m. and 3 a.m. Partly cloudy with a low around 63. Monday, partly sunny with a chance of showers with thunderstorms also possible after 1 p.m. High 82. Monday night, a 20% chance of showers before 1 a.m. Mostly clear with a low around 61. Tuesday, sunny with a high near 80.
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0: And that's how we met Matchbox 20, their first hit, Push, that peaked at number 3. Well, hi, it's Haynes Johns on your Sunday. We thank you for including us in your weekend. Up next, more first hits. We'll do that for The Cutting Crew and Steppenwolf. And on the way next hour, you know, summertime is pool time. But who's going to clean up all that muck on the bottom of the pool? Ugh, all the couple that dealt with 5 years of neglect and the eye-popping price coming up.
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3: From ABC News, I'm Mike Dabusky. The toll on service members from the war in Iran continues to rise, with a peace agreement still out of reach between American and Iranian negotiators. ABC's Selena Wang.
4: A source tells us that several civilian troops and contractors were injured when an Iranian missile strike was intercepted over a U.S. base in Kuwait on Wednesday. Those Americans suffering minor injuries from the falling debris, and overnight, CENTCOM says it disabled another ship trying to breach the U.S. blockade on its way to Iran. Officials say U.S. forces issued multiple warnings before an aircraft fired a Hellfire missile into its engine room.
3: Sources also tell ABC News negotiators are getting closer to an agreement on the Strait of Hormuz and Iran's nuclear program. There is new reaction to the Trump administration's anti-weaponization fund, which was put on hold by a federal judge this week. The nearly $2 billion fund drew criticism from both sides of the aisle over allegations it could be used as a slush fund for the president's allies. Democratic Senator Cory Booker of New Jersey tells ABC's This Week this type of thing will impact the midterms.
5: You say it's Democrats, but I think this election, a lot of people are seeing more is on this ballot than right or left. It's really about right or wrong. If Congress is refusing to check the president, if Congress is surrendering its war powers to the president, the powers of the purse to the president, if this president is calling out by name judges that don't rule against him, attacking the judicial branch, what are we going to do?
3: More clashes between ICE and demonstrators outside of Delaney Hall, that migrant detention facility in Newark, New Jersey. Governor Mikey Sherrill speaking today.
6: As the situation intensified, additional support was needed. Because of their good, fast work, arrests were limited to three people.
3: And Doctors Without Borders representatives now say the Ebola crisis in Central Africa is spreading faster than health authorities can manage. You're listening to ABC News.
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3: The search continues in Laos for the remaining miners still missing in that flooded cave. Officials saying today that heavy rain once again is complicating the situation. Earlier this weekend, rescuers were able to lower the water level in the cave using specialized pumps, allowing five of the trapped miners to escape. Finnish rescuer Mikalu Pisai was there when it happened.
9: When the miners saw that the water level is down, I wouldn't wait. They came out by themselves. And I'm super happy. I would do the same when the water level goes off. I would be out the same minute, the same second.
3: Police in Arizona are cracking down on e-bikes, with authorities there saying they're responding to complaints from residents about dangerous speeding and unruly behavior. ABC's Adam Shumes in Gilbert, Arizona.
10: During one encounter, officers say a 14-year-old rider tried to escape and resist an officer. Neighbors I spoke with say they aren't against e-bikes. Instead, they hope riders understand the rules and respect the people around them.
11: Want kids to have as much fun as possible, but also be safe and respectful for others around.
10: Town leaders say the goal is to improve safety while giving police additional tools to address dangerous behavior.
3: It comes after a deadly head-on collision in New York City this past week between a bike and an e-scooter that killed both riders and sheared the bike in half. And Virginia State Police now say the driver of that bus that crashed into a work zone on Friday, killing five people, has now been charged with involuntary manslaughter. I'm Mike Dabusky, ABC News.
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14: Today, mostly sunny with a high near 82. Tonight, a chance of showers between 1 a.m. and 3 a.m. Partly cloudy with a low around 63. Monday, partly sunny with a chance of showers with thunderstorms also possible after 1 p.m. High 82. Monday night, a 20% chance of showers before 1 a.m. Mostly clear with a low around 61. Tuesday, sunny with a high near 80.
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The first hit for the Cutting Crew, and it went all the way to number one and stayed there for 2 weeks with I Just Died in Your Arms. Well, hi, it's Hans Johns. Up next, you know, summertime is pool time. But who's going to clean up all that muck on the bottom of the pool? A couple that were 5 years of neglect. And the

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0: It was one and done for the band Tommy Two Tone when Jenny peaked at number 4. Well, hi, it's Haynes Johns, and summertime is definitely pool time. But first of all, who's going to clean up all that muck on the bottom of the pool as we get it ready for pool time? Ugh. Couple dealt with 5 years of neglect after they bought their home just outside of Cincinnati. It's a Linus Lynn Hattrick, and they bought this home and they were excited to move in about a year and a half ago because they wanted a small piece of land where they could raise their daughters just outside of the city. And it had that backyard pool. But first, they had to deal with the inside of the house because the people that used to live there moved out about 4 years earlier. So they're working on fixing up the inside, obviously, because, you know, it was winter time and early spring and all that. Well, after they got that taken care of, it was early spring this year. It's just like, hey, we got to get the pool ready because we want to have that summertime pool time. So they pulled off the cover, and they knew that it had some slices in that liner and all that. So they pulled that back and saw the green and black water. They thought, oh yeah, we knew it was going to be dirty. So after they drained the pool, that's when they found out just how dirty it was, because there was 4 inches of thick, slimy, muddy muck on the bottom of that pool. So yeah, they had to get that out. So they did that themselves. They like pushed it forward and got it, you know, toward the end to the deep end. And then they like shoveled it out. Well, then they had to power wash that, obviously, with lots of bleach. Well, then they called in a pool company to find out what else was going on, to inspect the filter, the plumbing lines, and overall condition of the pool, make sure there weren't any other major underlying issues. So they had to replace the chlorinator, the sand filter, and the liner, and also the water heater was leaking. So they're going to have to replace that next year. But so far, they've spent over $11,000. They said we're probably headed toward $15,000 because they're going to put up a pool safety fence around that, and then they'll be buying lounging furniture. But wow, that cost, and also the 4 inches of thick, slimy muck on the bottom of the pool. But at least it's ready now. Coming up, the first hit for Jimmy Eat World, after the second hit for Journey.
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0: The first hit and highest chart success for Jimmy Eat World, with The Middle that peaked at number 5. Well, hi, it's Haynes Johns. Happy Sunday to you, and happy birthday today to the great Clint Eastwood. He's still on stage talking to that stool. He turns 96 years young today. Sharon Glass from Cagney and Lacey, she was the blonde. She turns 83, as does Broadway Joe Namath, turning 83. Tom Berenger, he starred in the movie Sniper as well as Platoon. He turns 77. Gregory Harrison, he starred in Trapper John M.D. He played Gonzo in that. He turns 76. Roma Moffat. Her last name is M-A-F-F-I-A. She turned 68. She starred in Nip Tuck as well as The Profiler. Chris Elliott, what an amazing actor and comedian. Probably best known for being the zit guy in There's Something About Mary. He turned 66. Leah Thompson, the girlfriend in Back to the Future, turning 65. Corey Hart, Never Surrender and Sunglasses at Night. He turns 64. Brooke Shields, the model and actress, turning 61. Phil Kagan, he's the host of The Amazing Race. He turns 59. Archie Panjabi, she played Kalinda in The Good Wife. She turns 54. Meryl Dandridge, she starred in Station 19 as well as Sons of Anarchy and The Last of Us. Well, she's been busy. She turns 51. Colin Farrell, starring in The Penguin and the Batman movie as well as the upcoming Batman movie for next year. He turns 50. And Eric Christian Olsen from NCIS LA, he played Marty. He turns 49. If it's your birthday or anniversary, we wish you the best. Coming up next, the first number ones for Robert Palmer and Hall & Oates.
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7: Today, mostly sunny with a high near 82. Tonight, a chance of showers between 1 a.m. and 3 a.m. Partly cloudy with a low around 63. Monday, partly sunny with a chance of showers with thunderstorms also possible after 1 p.m. High 82. Monday night, a 20% chance of showers before 1 a.m. Mostly clear with a low around 61. Tuesday, sunny with a high near 80.
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0: Robert Palmer getting his first number one with Addicted to Love. My name is Haynes Johns. Thank you for letting me be a part of your day. I hope the rest of your Sunday goes smoothly. Keep it here because got lots more of your favorites on the way to sing along with. And make sure you enjoy that blue moon that we have tonight, our second full moon for the month of May. So that means it's a blue moon. Anytime you have two full moons in one month, it's the blue moon. So enjoy that tonight and all that brightness going on. Also, I have a challenge for you today. Be the reason someone smiles or someone's smile. Usually easy to do when you make eye contact with them, acknowledge them, or even say hi to them or just wave at them. But be that reason someone smiles today. It'll make a big difference in their day because it has been medically proven smiling actually lowers our blood pressure. Make you feel better too when you see that smile on their face. Plus, it'll make a positive difference here in our community. Coming up next, movie music from REM after 30-gauge special and their first top 10 hit.
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It's Man on the Moon from REM. I'm your man on the radio, Craig Collins. Thanks for being with me on this Sunday. How about we get a dose of bad medicine? Here's Bon Jovi.

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0: Ah, the things you do in a bathroom. I suspect most of us are guilty of using our phones from time to time. The Rolling Stones, they make hit music. Yeah, parts of that song, parts of the vocal tracks and the drums were actually recorded in the bathroom of the Power Station recording studio. And that was actually where Mick Jagger changed the lyrics from "Start It Up" to "Start Me Up." In the bathroom, we've got Queen up next.
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0: Taking it easy with the Eagles. A lot of us will take it easy while relaxing on a sofa. Not this Utah teenager. He had to do couch surfing instead. This is actually kind of a sad story, but it is a good warning. Social media, are you trying to make a splash, get all kinds of likes and whatnot? Do so within reason. Don't do something stupid like having your sofa dragged down the road by a vehicle. That is what couch surfing is. And this teenager ended up suffering life-threatening injuries while trying to make that video clip. Be safe.
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4: Today, mostly sunny with a high near 82. Tonight, a chance of showers between 1 a.m. and 3 a.m. Partly cloudy with a low around 63. Monday, partly sunny with a chance of showers with thunderstorms also possible after 1 p.m. High 82. Monday night, a 20% chance of showers before 1 a.m. Mostly clear with a low around 61. Tuesday, sunny with a high near 80.
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0: With the Joker, there is the Steve Miller Band. Last day of May, we do have quite a few birthdays today. Clint Eastwood is turning 96. Joe Namath celebrates birthday number 83. We've got a couple actors. Tom Berenger is 77, and Chris Elliott turns 66. Corey Hart, the singer, not the baseball player, he turns 64. Daryl DMC McDaniels of Run DMC is 62 today. Brooke Shields turns 61. Colin Farrell is 50. And singer Normani is 30 today.
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3: From ABC News, I'm Mike DeBusky. The debate over the Trump administration's immigration policy has descended on Newark, New Jersey, where police arrested three people after clashing with ICE agents last night. Those individuals were protesting the alleged conditions at Delaney Hall, a migrant detention facility. New Jersey Governor Mikey Sherrill speaking today.
4: We will continue to look for ways to allow people to continue to protest because, make no mistake, I am very concerned about what's going on at Delaney Hall. And this is all taking away from the protesters who have been very, I think, effective at bringing attention to that.
3: The Israeli Defense Forces say a car ramming attack in the West Bank injured three people today. The Israeli army says it dispatched soldiers to the area and one of them shot and killed the assailant. Earlier today, Lebanese officials updated the death toll from the fighting with Israel, now topping 3,400 people. It all comes as a peace agreement to end the fighting between the U.S. and Iran remains elusive.
5: There's still no deal with Iran, despite President Trump saying for weeks now that a deal is close. In a taped interview that aired last night, President Trump said the U.S. is, in his words, close to a very good deal with Iran. He says Iran has agreed not to build a nuclear weapon, but he wants them to agree not to buy one either.
3: Overnight, CENTCOM says it disabled another ship trying to breach the U.S. blockade on its way to an Iranian port. To the Democratic Republic of the Congo now, where a deadly Ebola outbreak is growing. ABC foreign correspondent Marcus Moore.
6: Reported cases of Ebola nearly doubling in just days. The World Health Organization chief traveling to the epicenter of this outbreak to assess the response. We know that more than 240 people are dead, and there are over 1,000 suspected and confirmed infections in the Democratic Republic of the Congo and in neighboring Uganda.
3: Health officials say the risk of this outbreak spreading to the global population remains low. You're listening to ABC News.
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3: A new drug shows some benefits for people diagnosed with one of the deadliest kinds of cancer. ABC's Brian Clark has more.
9: In a trial, patients with metastatic pancreatic cancer who took a new drug almost doubled their survival time. The daily pill, not chemotherapy, blocks a protein that fuels tumor growth. Of 500 patients, those who took the drug lived for a median of 13.2 months compared to 6.7 months for chemotherapy patients. The study was published in the New England Journal of Medicine, presented Sunday at the American Society for Clinical Oncology's meeting. The FDA plans to expedite its review. Brian Clark, ABC News.
3: Meanwhile, a new blood test is showing some promising signs of detecting a person's likelihood of developing cancer. The trial of the screening from a company called Galeri found an increase in cancer detections that were caught in earlier stages. ABC medical contributor Dr. Darian Sutton says more studies are needed.
10: This company is submitting this information to the FDA. If it is approved, we might see an approval as early as 2027, but there's still more evidence that's needed to see if this can be covered by insurance.
3: And in Utah, 20 boats had to be removed from the Great Salt Lake State Park Marina because the water level in that lake has gotten too low. Water officials there say it was a record low year for snowpack, which has contributed to the problem, also citing exacerbating factors like drought and climate change. The last time the lake has been this low was back in 2022. I'm Mike DeBusky, ABC News.
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13: Today, mostly sunny with a high near 82. Tonight, a chance of showers between 1 a.m. and 3 a.m. Partly cloudy with a low around 63. Monday, partly sunny with a chance of showers with thunderstorms also possible after 1 p.m. High 82. Monday night, a 20% chance of showers before 1 a.m. Mostly clear with a low around 61. Tuesday, sunny with a high near 80.
0: WVJS.

Letting Her Cry. That is Hootie and the Blowfish. I am Craig Collins. Thank you so much for spending part of your Sunday with me. I hope you are having an excellent weekend. What do you say we take a drive with the cars?

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0: Billy Joel said that he wrote that song after having dinner with Mick and Bianca Jagger, and he was kind of envisioning Mick singing that song to Bianca as he wrote it, although he also admitted that it's at least a little bit about himself as well. We've got Bob Seger and the Silver Bullet Band right around the corner.
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0: It's Simple Minds. Don't you forget about me. I certainly hope you don't, even if I make it big. Some modern status symbols, according to a recent survey, include a high-end watch. Do you have one of those? Not me. How about a luxury handbag? Nope. The latest iPhone? No. An at-home sauna? No. A hot tub or pool? No. And no. Designer shoes? Don't have those. A walk-in closet? I suppose technically I could walk into it, but I wouldn't be able to move. Designer clothing? Nope. An electric vehicle? Nope. Don't have one of those. Maybe a backyard with an outdoor kitchen? Well, my backyard does have a fire pit.
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7: Today, mostly sunny with a high near 82. Tonight, a chance of showers between 1 a.m. and 3 a.m. Partly cloudy with a low around 63. Monday, partly sunny with a chance of showers with thunderstorms also possible after 1 p.m. High 82. Monday night, a 20% chance of showers before 1 a.m. Mostly clear with a low around 61. Tuesday, sunny with a high near 80.
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0: With arms wide open, that is Creed on this 31st day of May. It was on this date in 1868 that the very first recorded bicycle race took place, and Queen was there to write a song about it. In 1893, Whitcomb Judson patented a hookless fastener. We now know it as a zipper. In 1907, the very first taxi service began. That was in New York City. In 1910, the Union of South Africa declared independence from the United Kingdom. And in 2007, Rihanna released her breakthrough album, Good Girl Gone Bad.
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2: From ABC News, I'm Mike DeBusky. With still no word from President Trump on whether the ceasefire with Iran will be extended, the administration is now downplaying the effects of the war on the American economy. Kevin Hassett, director of the White House National Economic Council, speaking with Jonathan Karl on ABC's This Week earlier today.
3: Are you saying the Americans are not hurting? I mean, we're hearing that not just, I mean, a whole bunch of different economic indicators, but just talking to people. I mean, people seem anxious and uneasy about the economy, don't they?
4: Well, look, in the end, people look at their wallets and they decide how to vote. And if they look at their wallets and look at how much money they have after, you know, the increase in prices, they're going to find that they have a lot more money.
2: Meanwhile, President Trump is now floating the idea of a Make America Great Again rally in place of a Freedom 250 event that's seen a number of musical acts drop out in recent days.
5: The majority of musicians slated for the Freedom 250 State Fair, a Trump-backed event, are now pulling out. Several of the artists said they weren't filled in on the event. They were misled about the nature of it. One of them even said they were surprised to see their name on the list. Those who are ditching the event include Martina McBride, Brett Michaels, Young MC, and the Commodores.
2: ABC News senior White House correspondent Selena Wang. Freedom 250 is affiliated with a task force President Trump set up to organize events surrounding the 250th anniversary of the U.S.'s founding. It's separate from a nonpartisan group called American 250. WHO head Dr. Tedros Ghebreyesus traveling to the Democratic Republic of Congo this weekend, the epicenter of that ongoing Ebola outbreak, and overseeing the opening of a new Ebola treatment facility in Bunia.
6: The key is the community. And this should be everybody's business. Every citizen should care.
2: And three people were taken into custody last night at a protest outside a New Jersey migrant detention facility where detainees allege inhumane treatment. You're listening to ABC News.
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12: Today, mostly sunny with a high near 82. Tonight, a chance of showers between 1 a.m. and 3 a.m. Partly cloudy with a low around 63. Monday, partly sunny with a chance of showers with thunderstorms also possible after 1 p.m. High 82. Monday night, a 20% chance of showers before 1 a.m. Mostly clear with a low around 61. Tuesday, sunny with a high near 80.
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Maybe I'm amazed, just maybe. That is Paul McCartney and Wings. I'm Craig Collins. Thank you for being here on this Sunday. I got Billy Idol right now, that song title that always freaks me out. It's Eyes Without a Face.

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0: Smash Mouth bassist Paul Delisle said Walking on the Sun was originally more of a rap song. It wasn't going to be on their first album either. It was their drummer, Kevin Coleman, who discovered it on one of Greg Camp's early demo tapes, brought it out, they worked on it, made it the last song to be added to their debut album, Fush You Mang. We are adding Poison to our playlist. We've got a dose of Poison for you next.
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0: Life is a highway. That is Tom Cochran. So I came upon an interesting statistic last week saying that nearly 40% of Americans admit that they have gone on a date just to score a free meal. Another 28% said that they've never actually done that, but they have considered it. Now, 33%, or one-third, say they haven't even considered that. Well, at least until now, huh?
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4: Today, mostly sunny with a high near 82. Tonight, a chance of showers between 1 a.m. and 3 a.m. Partly cloudy with a low around 63. Monday, partly sunny with a chance of showers with thunderstorms also possible after 1 p.m. High 82. Monday night, a 20% chance of showers before 1 a.m. Mostly clear with a low around 61. Tuesday, sunny with a high near 80.
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0: It's Stevie Nicks here on this final day of May 2026. What have we going on? Well, it is National Save Your Hearing Day. What? It's Speak in Sentences Day. World Parrot Day, Autonomous Vehicle Day, International Flight Attendant Day, it's Smile Day, I'm smiling, see? It's No Tobacco Day, and for supper, I guess you're going to have macaroons. That's about all I have. National Macaroon Day being celebrated today.
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3: We are here at Nashville Super Speedway getting set for the Cracker Barrel 400 alongside Nick Yeoman. My name is Brad Gilley. We've already had an amazing weekend of racing that saw Lane Riggs win the Craftsman Truck Series race on Friday night and Justin Allgaier duel both Jesse Love in the stages and then Brent Cruz for the final race win to drive into victory lane, picking up his fourth win of the season. And tonight, Nick Yeoman, we have some unknowns and we have some knowns. The unknowns, they didn't qualify. The knowns for the teams, they did practice yesterday.
4: Yeah, we were happy to see that at the very least when the weather rolled in, it was able to still get a little bit of track time for these teams, and we did get practice in. Tyler Reddick, of course, your NASCAR Cup Series points leader. He will be joined on the front row by his car owner, Denny Hamlin, tonight. But certainly a lot of question marks when we drop the green flag. Right now, Brad, it's pretty gorgeous here in Lebanon, Tennessee. We are going to keep an eye on the sky. There does appear like there could be some weather in the area. But regardless, we have a fantastic night of racing in store for us. You pointed out the truck race Friday night in an incredible finish. The O'Reilly race, very clean, no cautions for accidents, and some good racing up front. Ultimately, the veteran Justin Allgaier prevailed with a third win at Nashville Super Speedway. And now the question becomes, who can get it done tonight? We talked about that Toyota front row, and as you mentioned in the tease, there is a potential for a slump buster race tonight for a lot of drivers who have been desperately searching for that first win in 2026.
3: It's really hard to believe the last time Kyle Larson went to victory lane was Kansas Speedway in the spring of 2025. For Joey Logano, that was Texas Motor Speedway in the earlier spring of 2025. For Ross Chastain, he is now one race past when he picked up his last victory after he won the 2025 Coca-Cola 600. And for William Byron, this might be the larger surprise. Outside of when he picked up his first career victory, that happened in the summer race at Daytona. In the 5 years after that, he never went deeper into the season than five races before winning his first of the season. William Byron still 0-for after 13 races this year.
4: A lot of those drivers that you mentioned drive Chevrolet-powered machines, and this has been a pretty good track for the bow tie. Just five races in the history of Nashville Super Speedway for the Cup Series, but Chevrolet's won three of them, including two for Rick Hendrick's organization with Kyle Larson and Chase Elliott. Ross Chastain got one for Trackhouse. Ford's got a couple wins here, so as good as Toyota has been, Brad, if you're one of those Ford or Chevrolet drivers, mention Joey Logano. He's a past winner here. He's on a nasty little winless streak. I think you come into this night thinking you've got a shot.
3: Nashville Super Speedway is an all-concrete 1.33-mile track, 14 degrees of banking in the corners. We were at a concrete track just 2 weeks ago for the All-Star race at Dover Motor Speedway. That track, 1 mile, 24 degrees of banking. Denny Hamlin won the All-Star race. But we did see some of the Chevrolets have a lot of strength there. And one driver that really impressed me at Dover is rookie driver Connor Zilich. He comes into this race, he will literally start shotgun on the field after getting involved in a wreck with Austin Cindric last week in the Coca-Cola 600. But at Dover, we saw Connor Zilich have a pit road penalty, and within 75 laps, race his way back up into the top five. He ended up getting a fifth-place finish overall in the All-Star race. Could this be a weekend for that rookie driver to break out?
4: Certainly seems like it. He's going to have to pass a lot of cars because he is starting dead last on the field. But certainly the concrete nature of the racetrack suited Connor at Dover. It's suited a lot of drivers over the years. Denny Hamlin has seven wins on concrete racetrack. Kyle Larson has been very successful on this race surface. Brad Keselowski's got four wins. So again, there are a lot of drivers, Brad, that despite not racing on a lot of tracks with the concrete surface on the entirety of the NASCAR schedule, some guys have really taken a liking to it.
3: They really have. Zane Smith's another driver. 2 years ago, he had a runner-up finish here and actually did everything but win in the years that he raced in the Craftsman Truck Series here at Dover. He is literally, in fact, I think he even said during our practice show yesterday here on the Performance Racing Network, unfortunately, they don't give out Gibson guitars for second place. And he's had a number of those here in both the Cup Series and in the Craftsman Truck Series. They do give out a nice custom shop Gibson guitar for the race winner, however, and that is one of the more prized trophies on the schedule.
4: It is awesome. They've had all three of them up in the media center for the Truck Series, the O'Reilly Series, and then for the Cup Series. They got a good chance to walk up and really look at those things custom made. The painting is phenomenal, and obviously that is a keepsake and something that you mount on the wall or put in the trophy case, and when your friends come over, you don't let them play the guitar, but you certainly want to show it off.
3: I like that Joey Logano, he's got two Gibson guitars. He won here in the O'Reilly Series in 2009. He won in the Cup Series in 2024. He says, I don't play it, but anytime friends come over, I ask if they can play guitar, and I'll let them pull it down. He said he bought an amplifier for it, but that didn't matter because, well, he can't play it, so it would sound bad anyway. Ross Chastain, who won here in 2023, he said that guitar has never been plugged in. It has never been played. That is a trophy, and it is a fine one as well. Nick, this also starts the second half of the regular season. 13 races down, 13 races to go until we get to our chase. This is also the time of year where we typically turn a corner in maybe what we saw in the first half of the regular season versus the second half when it comes to performance.
4: Yeah, there's no doubt. If you struggled through the first handful of weeks or the first couple months of the season, now is when you feel like you've got a little bit more data. If you've got a new crew chief, the driver, of course, they have to gel. Now that you've got 13 races in the books, you hope to be on the same page with all of your personnel. And certainly if you have a chance and you're still within striking distance of the top 16, now is when you really start to put together that summer stretch, Brad. We have seen historically in NASCAR that drivers that catch fire during the summer, much like we saw Tyler Reddick to do at the beginning of the season, you can completely turn around your season, but you got to get it started here in the second half. 13 races to do it before the points are completely reset for the top 16, and we race for a championship.
3: Qualifying rained out yesterday for the Cracker Barrel 400. Denny Hamlin, Tyler Reddick will start on the front row based on the metric. 45 minutes of practice saw Christopher Bell and Ross Chastain as the top two. We're going to hear from some of the drivers coming up and get a pit road preview as our pre-race coverage from Nashville continues right after this.
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8: Maybe AI won't come after your job. Daria Allmanger has more on what one expert is now saying.
9: Sam Altman said not too long ago that artificial intelligence would replace up to 40% of all work tasks in the not-too-distant future. Well, now the CEO of OpenAI says he spoke too soon. Altman tells Reuters that his fears were overblown. He says while some jobs will be eliminated, many of them ultimately require a human component, which cannot be replaced. In fact, Altman says he's gone back to writing emails himself rather than outsourcing them to AI.
8: Tech companies are still digesting Pope Leo's extensive comments about the dangers of AI, and so is the White House cabinet. Interior Secretary Doug Burgum said Vatican City is out of line, but Vice President J.D. Vance called Leo's encyclical profound. And a Google software engineer is being charged with using inside information to make $1 million on Polymarket, betting that Google's most searched person in 2025 would be the singer known as David.
10: Check report.
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3: Welcome back to Nashville Super Speedway for the Cracker Barrel 400. We already mentioned we saw a great weekend of racing with Lane Riggs winning the truck race, Justin Allgaier winning the O'Reilly Auto Parts Series race in an evening that got us out of the racetrack just after 9 o'clock. We have three Napa Auto Parts pit reporters joining us here, Wendy Venturini, Andrew Curlin, and Heather Dubow, who made the most of Broadway last night after an early exit from the track. What you got for us today, Heather?
12: Well, Brad, we did have some fun on Broadway last night, as anyone should here in Nashville, but one driver I will be covering in my section of pit road today is the 2025 Cup Series champion Kyle Larson. Now he's still searching for his first win of the year and attempting to break an active winless streak of 37 races. Earlier this weekend he talked about his team's performance so far this season and commented that of course they aren't leading laps like they want to be or contending for wins as they should be, but he believes all the ingredients are there to be successful and the pieces are in place to make improvements. Now for those of you that like numerology, here is some numerology around the five supporting that statement from Kyle Larson. Even though when the green flag drops today, it will have been five starts since Kyle's last win here at Nashville. Here are five reasons why the numbers are on his side. His average finish of 5.2 here at Nashville is the best of all tracks. He's the only driver to finish in the top 10 in all five races here at Nashville. We're racing on a concrete track today, and Kyle has five wins on this type of surface in the Cup Series. He's already got that track position with a starting spot of fifth, and he has some extra motivation as he is chasing fifth in points at the 50% mark of the regular season. Maybe today we'll see the driver of the number five and his family of five in victory lane taking photos with that Gibson Qatar. Andrew?
13: Heather, I'm so happy for all of those who started listening to our pre-race coverage, which started at 5 local time. Anyways, I'm here to talk about the guy who's making his fifth Cup start of the season. Okay, I'm done, I promise. Corey Heim, he announced yesterday that he'll be going full-time for 2311 Racing next year and addressed the media for the first time about it yesterday. He said he was excited to finally share the news, but the biggest takeaway I had was that this year is a notebook year for Corey Heim. His team was telling him, don't be afraid to take the bigger risks. Do the hard things. Make mistakes. So next year, you can be prepared to do it every week. So you know what the series is like. He's going to learn to push the limit by finding the limit. That was the quote of the day. I talked to Corey this morning about finding that limit, and he's already found it a few times this year. Take last week. He said, you know, we started in the back, and I decided, you know what? Let's rip the fence. And I may have knocked the wall down a few times, but it was good to try it. And he said it's not about doing things completely off the wall for the sake of it. He is taking things away from it. Texas, his team gave him an alternate strategy to give him experience leading laps. He told me that was huge. So, Wendy, it's a perfect day at the end of May for a little wild card action. And look no further than the Chiefs Toyota and Corey Heim.
14: That was a five-star preview by both of you guys, but I'm going to talk about the number 22, Joey Logano. Now, he was up last week at Charlotte for the fifth race of 30th or worse. He came out of Charlotte from the Coke 600 with an eighth-place finish, the first top 10 in five races. Joey Logano has won here at Nashville before, came 2 years ago in 2024. When I spoke to crew chief Paul Wolf just moments ago, I went into the hauler and had a little chat with him. He said, you know what? I've seen the highs and lows of our sport. I've done this many times. Joey has. Our team has a lot of experience. A lot of the guys on this crew have been with me for 15 years. We know the highs. We know the lows. So we've been pretty even keel, even when we had 30th or worse for many weeks in a row. We kept to our game plan. We kept our strategy. We kept our heads high. But they feel a little bit better after a top 10 finish last week at Charlotte. Now, Paul Wolf also said, my pit crew is fast right now. They are the top five pit crew in all of NASCAR. And so he knows that's going to be an advantage today at Nashville. He also mentioned about tire fall off and what's going to happen today. Are we going to be see cording on these tires? That's some of the strategy we'll follow on pit road for today. We know that pit window is around 75 laps and about 50 laps. We might have seen some cording throughout practice. So Paul Wolf is looking forward to another top 10 finish, if not getting to victory lane again to make the third straight win for Penske here at Nashville Super Speedway.
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3: But that was anything but, because after winning Stage 1 and Stage 2, to your point, Nick, this was a race with 8 cautions. There were a lot of teams that got on an alternate strategy. That sent Lane Riggs back just a little bit. So not only did he lead the opening 98 laps of the race, he didn't lead again until the final lap of the race. It took him the entirety of the final stage of that race to drive back up to the front. But, man, when he did, it was a great battle with Lane Riggs, Ross Chastain, Rajah Caruth, and Lane Riggs came out on top. And he had talked before the race, my dad, Scott Riggs, won 3 Gibson guitars at Nashville Super Speedway. I grew up my whole life looking at them hanging on the wall in the basement. I always wanted one of my own to hang there, and now he has one.
4: And how about that last lap? Coming out of turn number four, coming to the white flag, he gets to the outside of Raja Karut. They trade a little paint, little smoke and dust kicked up. They go side by side into turns one and two. Ultimately, Lane Riggs did have a tire advantage. Raja had used a little pit strategy. Chandler Smith was up there in the mix as well, but it was a phenomenal win for Lane Riggs. And as you pointed out, he finally has his own custom Gibson guitar. Then we transition to last night in a race that the first half dominated by two guys, Justin Allgaier and Jesse Love. And what a show that they put on right towards the end of stage number two.
3: Oh, it was incredible. We had Joey Logano and Ross Chastain, part of our broadcast. They were going crazy here. They were literally 10-year-old race fans watching the two of them battle for that stage win. And ultimately, that stage two win went to Justin Allgaier. The first stage for Justin Allgaier was a third-place finish after Jesse Love won it. That's the only thing that kept Justin Allgaier from having a clean sweep. For Jesse Love, it was heartbreak. Had a loose wheel on his race car. They ended up having to pit long before everyone else did in the final stage of the race. Ultimately finished on the lead lap, but that was just too little too late for that team and a very costly mistake. For Justin Allgaier, what a huge celebration, because not only did he go toe-to-toe with Jesse Love swapping the lead at the end of stage two, Brent Cruz was looking like he might be on the way to victory lane for the first time in his young career until Justin Allgaier said, "Nah, I think this one's mine tonight."
4: Yeah, I'm glad you pointed that out, because just because Jesse Love fell out of the picture with that loose wheel, it was not smooth sailing for Justin Allgaier. He had to run down, catch, and ultimately pass that very talented teenager, Brent Cruz, who we think is going to be in victory lane very, very soon in the NASCAR O'Reilly Auto Parts Series. So two very deserving winners, Lane Riggs and Justin Allgaier, already this weekend. Of course, we're going to find out, Brad, who wins the Cracker Barrel 400. And I got to be honest with you, there is nobody that I know that is a bigger fan of Cracker Barrel than yours truly.
3: Yes, I am a huge Cracker Barrel fan, and there was one time in my life, well, this still continues, that I've tried to visit as many Cracker Barrels as I possibly can. I know there's a couple who actually were RV travelers who did that, but I have visited Cracker Barrels in somewhere around 14 or 15 different states. That's a big goal of mine. Nashville Super Speedway is just east of downtown Nashville in Lebanon, Tennessee. That happens to be the home of Cracker Barrel as well. And I'll tell you what, really all summer long at any Speedway Motorsports track, would love to invite you to visit Cracker Barrel at the racetrack in the fan zone. And you can't miss the presence that they have. It is just awesome. Checkered flags meet checkered boards. All summer long, Cracker Barrel is serving up their campfire favorites, including the new campfire breakfast skillet and classic campfire chicken and beef. And don't forget their cherry Coke float or double chocolate fudge Coca-Cola cake. We actually had some of that right before the race broadcast started. Cracker Barrel Rewards members can also dine and shop for a chance to win $1,000 in food and fuel every week through July 26. It's only this summer at Cracker Barrel. Have to drive down to Augusta, Georgia after leaving Nashville Super Speedway. Pretty sure I'm going to pass several along the way. Breakfast, lunch, and dinner at Cracker Barrel.
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13: Yeah, thank you, Nick. Ross Chastain won here at Nashville from the pole. You didn't get to qualify. You're starting 35th, so how do you make your way towards the front and get a second guitar today?
7: Pass some cars in our Busch Light Country Chevy, Andrew. It's a big uphill battle. Not a very long race for really distance or just time, like mileage. So the way this track lays out is it's going to take some flipping of strategy, flipping of how many tires we take or staying out or whatever. Going to take something. I don't know that I can pass all of the cars like Connor and I need to. So, if the track widens out as wide as it was for stage one and two in the O'Reilly race last night, great. If we get stuck on the bottom like stage three was, it's not going to be as pretty. So we'll see. The car felt really, really good in practice yesterday, and see what we can do.
13: Heather, Ross did a great job in the booth yesterday reading those rundowns. Hopefully we can read his name high up on that rundown today.
12: Yes, he did, Andrew, and a driver that has two top fives here, including a win in 2022, is Chase Elliott. Chase, you're another driver that's going to have to start toward the rear of the field due to not having qualifying. What is the sense of urgency like in the plan to get track position early?
23: I think the big thing is just trying not to go lap down, right? And I think as long as you're keeping yourself on the lead lap, hopefully over the course of the entire race, we can kind of pick our way forward. But, obviously want to try and just have a mistake-free night. Had a couple really bad weeks, and we just need to try and get the train back on the tracks. So I feel like a little bit, yes, it rained out qualifying, but the starting spot is a product of our own, mistakes and our own problems, and that starts with me. So hopefully we can, get it back going tonight and just try to get a, good solid day together.
12: Chase Elliott rolls off 29th tonight, guys.
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14: Well, I'll tell you about one guy, Ryan Preece, 16th in points. Pretty strong season thus far. I know you want to go ahead and get the victory here at Nashville. What is it going to take for you with the momentum your team has had? A little bit ups and downs throughout the season.
7: Yeah, to be honest with you, I feel like the adjustments they were making on our Kroger, Celsius, Ford Mustang, Dark Horse were all solid during practice yesterday. So I'm pretty hopeful to start this race that we're going to drive forward and hopefully be in the mix once stage three comes around. So obviously we have a little weather on the way and I'd like it to dodge us, but if we can get the race started and kind of see where our balance is, and if it happens to rain, maybe that'll be a good time to debrief and keep taking swings.
14: All right, that's Ryan Preece, and he will start 28th due to the starting order. Andrew Curlin.
13: Corey Heim, you've put some good truck races together here at Nashville, but fifth cup race start of the season for you. Where's your head at before we go race here at Music City?
24: Yeah, with this being my most starts out of any track that I've had in the cup car, with my third start now, I think it's only like my 12th race in a cup car, but having an opportunity to come back here for the third year in a row and compete for it, just gives me more of an opportunity to build on what I had last year, and I thought we were really good made a detrimental mistake and took ourselves out of it pretty early, but thought we were pretty competitive. So felt pretty similar in practice. You know, I feel like I'm still kind of settling into how these things drive and whatnot, but you know, obviously the Toyotas have been lighting it up this year in 23-11 especially. So I know I'm in good hands. I know we can get there eventually. I really wish we had qualified. Metrics never really playing in our favor by any means with this part-time situation, but you know, definitely no excuses at this point. We're going to drop the rag and go forward.
13: That's Corey Heim, who, by the way, just announced he's going full-time for 23-11 next year. Stepping right over next to Corey, A.J. Allmendinger. You've got a guitar to your name in the O'Reilly Auto Parts Series. So what does it take to get around here, and what are the challenges at Nashville?
6: We're going to find out what it takes to get around here. The Cup car in the past, we've been pretty good. I think you just, like any other racetrack, you got to move around, especially when there's traffic in front of you. I think with this low downforce package, she was sliding around a little bit yesterday. But it's cool to have Spire Academy and Venture HR, their first race in NASCAR. So just go out there, do our best, hopefully put on a show for them.
13: That's A.J. Allmendinger looking to put on a show. More from Nashville Super Speedway, the Cracker Barrel 400, right after this.
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10: Yeah. With Jimmy Johnson.
11: I know what
10: you're
11: think
10: Jimmy
11: say.
10: Johnson forgot how to drive? You're an idiot. Shut up. Sit down. He's going to win 8 races in a row. I'm not putting Kyle Larson in that category. I think driver slump and team slump. I think this may be more of a team slump than a driver slump. That's Fast Talk right here on PRN.
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14: Welcome back to Nashville Super Speedway. Behind the driver introduction stage, I'm with Brad Keselowski. We were just talking about this race this weekend. Brad, I know sitting 11th in points for you, very consistent. And I know this is a question you get asked all the time. Is today the day you could get that win and break that streak for you?
6: I'll tell you what, we had a great practice with our Trimble Ford Mustang. And it had a lot of long run pace. Short runs have not been our friend. We can't put up a fast lap, but this race tends to have a lot of long runs. So if we can execute with the pit strategy and get long runs, I think we'll have a shot today.
14: What do you tell your team to kind of keep them in the game when you know that win is so close coming?
6: I mean, you just don't know. I mean, I was just talking to Chase Elliott a minute ago, and at Texas, he had the car to beat and drove away and won the race. Then you go to a similar track like Charlotte, and his car wasn't very good. So, you know, you don't know how these races are going to play out, and all you can do is just be prepared and take advantage when you have the car and you have the opportunity to win.
14: Spoken like a true veteran with a lot of experience, Brad Keselowski. Let's head over to Heather DeBoe.
12: Wendy, another driver that had a great practice was Christopher Bell. He was fastest in that 45-minute session. I heard you say you were happy with your car. Just how good is the handling, or do you need any more adjustments when we go green here?
23: I mean, honestly, I thought it was pretty good. It's racing is always a lot different than practice, and now with this cloud cover and nighttime, the track condition is going to be a lot different. So I don't know. I got one of the best crew chiefs on the pit box. Hopefully, he made the right calls to get me close to what I had yesterday. I thought I drove really well.
12: All right, that's Christopher Bell, who rolls off fourth tonight. Andrew?
13: Carson Hocevar had a great run last year, finishing second. This is one of your best tracks statistically, so where's the confidence level going into tonight?
11: I mean, I feel good. I think our car was pretty good yesterday. We'll see what today brings us, but I was pretty happy with it. And just be able to translate hopefully year to year. We were one spot short last year, but, I think it should be able to translate pretty well today, so our confidence is pretty high.
13: Wendy, that's Carson Hocevar, hoping to finish one spot better, and that would be first.
14: And Joey Logano knows what it's like from those good starting positions. Joey Logano starts ninth. I just spoke to Paul Wolf in the hauler just a few moments ago, and he talked about the momentum coming off Charlotte with that top 10 finish and how much, you can ride the highs and lows, but you've been through this so many times. How do you attack it to continue on, Joey?
15: Yeah, to get the ball rolling again. Last week was a nice one. Stop the bleeding, get the Band-Aid on there. now it's about kind of building off of that. So, we got to do the same thing here, really, until the chase starts. We got to go out there and we got to score stage points when we can and grab top tens and just methodically grab points. We don't have to be going out there and going crazy or do or die. We just got to keep being smart about it. And I feel like Ryder Carter can probably do similar things as last week. And hopefully we can just kind of keep tuning on and get a little bit better and position ourselves towards the front and maybe some things happen, right? That's just kind of how we got to play it out right now.
14: It's a great attitude. Joey Logano, who recently expanded his family by fostering two additional children and spoke to it in the media this week. Heather DeBow.
12: And had Jane Van Gisbergen had a great race at Charlotte, led 11 laps, a career best for you on the oval. You were ripping that top line, too. Very exciting to watch. What can we expect from you today in this race? Will we see some of the same?
16: Probably not ripping the top here. That won't be good, but hopefully we stay up there. We start 10th due to last week, and yesterday was a bit difficult, so hopefully we've made the car better and I drive a little better, and we can stay up there. Would be great.
12: All right, we'll see Shane maybe wrap the bottom tonight. Andrew, he rolls off 10th.
13: All right, well, I'm with the defending winner, Ryan Blaney, who won this race last year. As VG just said, he's probably not going to be ripping the top, but how would you describe this racetrack to someone who's never seen it before?
17: Yeah, it's unique. Pretty fast, shorter racetrack. Concrete's always interesting, of just kind of how it progresses and how it lays rubber down and shifting a lot here, shifting every corner. So I'm curious to see. I hope the track moves up a good bit to where it gets wider, and tunnel bumping 3 and 4 is always a pretty tough thing to handle. But it was fun here to win here last year, and hopefully we can repeat and do the same deal.
13: Wendy, that's Ryan Blaney, hoping to go back-to-back wins here at Nashville.
14: Denny Hamlin has that top spot starting this Nashville race tonight. What is your expectation when we do go green from that top spot and leading that charge?
17: Yeah, I mean, I think that, restarts will definitely be key. Having your car work really well on the long run is going to be, really important. Be able to move around the racetrack. Track position is going to be a big deal here. But if you can have a car that can move up two or three lanes, get out of the wake of the car in front of you, then you're going to have a big advantage. So, we hopefully made the right adjustments overnight to do that.
14: Any concern with tire wear?
17: Not really. I think tire wear is going to get a little bit better today than it was yesterday. And I just don't think the way the stages play out, you're not going to really have to go that long on the tires anyway. So I think should be no concern.
14: All right, thanks for your time. That's Denny Hamlin starting from that first position.
18: Thank you very much, Wendy. And, of course, with that pole starting spot, Denny Hamlin is our Toyota top performer, brought to you by Toyota Racing. Your race, your story. 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Heather DeBow.
12: Here now is Zane Smith, who will roll off 11th. You had a runner-up finish here a couple years ago. What are your likes and dislikes about this racetrack here at Nashville?
23: I feel like it's a lot of likes because it's just been really good to me in the past. And so I finished second a lot here, whether it's in a cup car or in the truck series. So hopefully it'll be one spot better and finally leave here with a guitar. But, just what this place can be frustrating with is just passing, I guess. But who knows what it'll be today. It's different this year with the new package and resin laid down. And I feel like that creates opportunity for strategy. So I think you're going to see a lot of that today. But it's certainly a lot of likes from my end.
12: That's Zane Smith, who likes racing here at Nashville, and he'll roll off 11th. Andrew?
13: Well, Heather, William Byron has

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2: 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You've heard a couple of drivers talk about it. We can tell you that a very light rain is starting to fall here at Nashville. Looking at the radar, it looks like a cell that's going to pass through here. Fortunately, with this being a concrete racing surface, it has a tendency to drive faster. 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And joining us here in the booth, he'll head out to the turns once we get the play-by-play going, our good buddy Pat Patterson.
6: Happy race day. It is great to be with you guys and great to be back here for the third race of the weekend. What an interesting racetrack this is. 14 degrees of banking, 6 degrees down the backstretch, and 9 degrees here in the front. Down in turns 3 and 4, a lot of bumps, a lot of character. You can see where the resin's been worked in over the weekend. So it's going to be fun for these cars. They didn't get a chance to qualify, but they did get a chance to practice. And I'm sure that what we're going to see tonight is going to be very similar to the way these other races have played out, and that is that hugging the bottom of the racetrack to start with. If we're lucky, it'll widen out enough to where we'll get a good two grooves of racing, but it is a fantastic racetrack. It's just unique. I talk about that all the time, being a very unique layout, 1.33 miles, different from everywhere else, but I got to tell you guys, I'm looking forward to this tonight. Our good friends at State Water Heaters have got me in a perfect spot to work, watch all this action tonight. So I'll be your eyes and ears out there having a good time. As soon as we get to a little rain or whatever it is we got coming out of our way, we're going to be ready to go tonight here for the Cracker Barrel 400.
2: 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That was the assistance of a lot of caution flag laps, but stage number one, 90 laps. Stage two, 95 laps. Stage three, 115. So these drivers are certainly going to have to pit, but certainly if you have some cautions, that can aid your strategy throughout the course of the night.
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